0: With Prime Minister Keir Starmer, there's been public outrage following the release of police body cam footage which showed Mr. Novak being handcuffed as he lay dying in Southampton last December. His killer, Vikram Digwa, had falsely claimed he'd been the victim of a racist attack. He's been given a life sentence for murder. The Prime Minister says he's been profoundly humbled to meet the student's family in Downing Street, and questions must be answered over the way police handled his murder. WA police say one of the passengers injured in a bus crash in northern Perth yesterday has died in hospital. The 61-year-old man sustained critical injuries after the bus he was in crashed into a tree. It's not yet known what caused the crash. Five new police dog teams are graduating in Queensland, taking the total to 115 dogs and 95 handlers. It's the largest dog squad the Queensland Police Service has ever had. The newest recruits have completed a 12-week training course and will be deployed to the Moreton, Rockhampton and Townsville regions. FIFA has announced it will ban fans from taking reusable water bottles into stadiums at the upcoming Men's World Cup in the US, Canada and Mexico because of safety concerns. The BBC's Katie Gornall has more.
1: The late change has been criticised, with concerns it could increase plastic waste and make it hard for supporters to stay properly hydrated in extreme heat. Ollie Jay, a professor of heat and health at the University of Sydney, says it could raise the risk of heat-related illness.
2: I think this decision could really put fans' health at risk, and I'd really urge the organisers to think again. I think under the heat stress conditions that we're expecting during the World Cup, you know, water really isn't a luxury. It's more of a medical necessity.
0: Turning to sport, in cricket, Pakistan has defeated Australia by 4 wickets in their third one-day international. The visitors batted first in Lahore and scored 157. Josh Inglis top-scored with 65. Matt Kuhneman picked up 3 wickets, but the home side reached the target with 5 wickets and more than 8 overs to spare. Pakistan has won the series 2-1.
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5: Welcome to your daily market update. Powered as well-bred and well-finished lambs continue to attract solid competition. Merino weather lambs held steady at $159 per head and cleared strongly at 80%. Meanwhile, Merino ewe lambs recorded one of the most standout movements of the week, lifting $65 to average $191 per head. First cross ewe lambs also showed a notable improvement, rising $50 week on week to average $268 per head, supported by a 78% clearance rate. Shedding breed lambs continued to perform well, clearing 90% of offerings despite a $10 easing in the average price. National clearance softened 60%, driven largely by softer results in the crossbred lambs and heavier ewe categories. Despite this, value over reserve strengthened $20, indicating vendor expectations remain largely aligned with the market. From a state perspective, New South Wales remained the dominant listing state, accounting for 50% of total offerings, though listings declined 21% on last week. Victoria followed with 34% of listings, with both states recording softer clearance and reduced numbers sold. Meanwhile, Queensland and Tasmania recorded strong percentage increases off low volumes. That concludes today's Daily Market Update, brought to you by Auctions Plus, dedicated to connecting ag.
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8: A mini market will be held on the third Saturday of the month, starting at 8 a.m, going to 12 noon at the Pensioners Hall, Clyde Street, Kempsey. For more information, please contact Sue on 0468 607 430. That's Sue on 0468 607 430.
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10: And now for a weather update. It's 18 degrees. We're expecting a top of 21 with a very cloudy day, on and off sort of thing. And humidity is 44% and the winds are westerly at the present moment at 17 kilometres an hour. Looking ahead, Saturday, 17.

0: top of 21. Sunday, with a little bit of rain coming, 8 in the morning, top of 21. And Monday, 11 in the morning, and a top of 21 with up to 5 millimetres of rain.
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Yeah, howdy, howdy, everybody. Welcome to the 50s and 60s rock and roll, and on a Friday at that, and nothing comes easy. Well, for a lot of people, that's Jeff St. John, a guy who came out of Melbourne, and a guy who spent all his life in a wheelchair, and man, he knocked us dead with the songs that he came out with. And Joy Boys, there was Swamped, and Hank B. Marvin started it all with Sasha. This one from Chuck Berry.

0: She's such a good-looking woman, yeah. No doubt about that. Joe Doolan and Chuck Berry in there with Brown-Eyed Handsome Man.
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3: Bringing the music of the 50s, 60s back to where it all began. Let's go!

That's Australia's king of rock and roll. Unofficially, that is J.O.K. or Johnny O'Keefe to all those people that remember him out of 1962 with New Orleans. And this one, just for you on Rave On.

Ah, there's one track I found on an old album at home, and I can tell you, great stuff from Johnny Young and Company there, Teller, and also Roy Orbison, Only the Lonely, and one more for the road, and this one, before we go to a break, from Petula Clark.

0: I know a place where we can go. 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

0: Ah, we all remember the British invasion, didn't we? And, you know, the Beatles started it, Rolling Stones, Small Faces, the lot. But there came a lot of people that sang what they call ballady songs, and I don't know why that changed things, but that's the way it was back then. Neil Diamond and The Grass Won't Pay No Mind, John Rowles from Australia, or New Zealand originally, If I Only Had Time, Russell Morris was in there with The Girl That I Love, and we got one from Cilla Black as well.
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0: 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That's Tom Jones. When we come back, it'll be some classics from the past.
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1: On Saturday the 20th of June from 12:30pm on the Greens. 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
4: Our Friday's weather until midnight tonight. The winds will be westerly 20 to 30 knots, tending southwesterly 25 to 30 knots in the middle of the day and reaching up to 35 knots offshore in the afternoon. Seas 2 to 3 metres. The swell southwesterly also around 1 metre, increasing 1 to 1.5 metres during the morning and going up to 5 metres around midday. Weather, partly cloudy, 90% chance of showers offshore, 50% chance elsewhere, and the chance of a thunderstorm as well. Right now, temperatures, I can tell you it's 19 degrees, almost 20. We're expecting a top of 21. Humidity 42%, the winds westerly 19 kilometres an hour. And looking ahead for Saturday, 7 in the morning, a top of 21. Sunday with a bit of rain coming around, 7 in the morning and a top of 22. By Monday, it'll be raining again. And 11 in the morning and a top of 20 degrees.
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0: country till I die.
1: Are exactly right, and welcome to the last hour of Rave On for this Friday. Oh, it's hard for me to say Friday. I've been so used to Thursday, haven't I? That's the 5th of June already. Time flies. And Country Till I Die, great artist from the Central Coast by the name of Ross McGregor. And he also got about 5 albums. So if you're really interested, you can get in touch with Ross and buy one of his albums if you want to. And he may even give them away at his next gig. So he was one of the big stars at the Central Coast Country Music Association 50th birthday party. Here's another one from Ross McGregor, just for you on Rave On.

As Gina Jeffries, she became the big star of the night at the 50th anniversary of the CCMA, which is the Central Coast Country Music Association, and the Faint of a Heart. Well, she has. She's got a beautiful heart.

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it ain't just wine and whiskey that brings the people here. For the neon, for the smoky haze, it's a feel-good atmosphere. 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

There's the man who knows how to party. That's Doug Bruce and the Tailgaters and Funk Tree. 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

0: We're playing all Australian country, of course, and an artist that started his career way back in the late 60s, early 70s. This is Wayne Law.
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0: 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Yeah, man, that's Wayne Law and a country song.
1: 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Financial abuse is the most common.
2: 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He's my son.
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1: Stay there. The latest weather is next.
2: I can tell you the weather forecast hasn't changed too much. It's still 20 degrees and humidity is 41%. The winds are southwesterly at 24 kilometres an hour. We're expecting a top of 21 degrees today. And tomorrow, Saturday, 7 in the morning, top of 21. Sunday, 7, top of 22. And Monday, 11 and a top of 20 with up to 5 millimetres of rain.

Welcome to the 56ish Rock and Roll. And we started off there with Cliff and the Shadows with Shindig, I'm Walking, and Just Another Guy. Oh, yeah. We're going to finish off this little segment with Cliff and the Shadows, with the Shadows doing a vocal number. Now, the Shadows are great vocalists. They've got great harmonies. So have a listen to this from the Shadows.

0: That's the reason why Cliff Richard sounds so good, because he's got great vocal backings there. By the Shadows, not just instrumentally, but vocally as well. Marianne, you're on Tank FM.
1: A reminder that school speed zones are now in operation. Speed limits of 40 kilometres per hour and below should now be observed. New South Wales school zones generally operate between 8 to 9:30 a.m. and 2:30 to 4 p.m. on school days.
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0: On this day in rock and roll history, go back to 1956, on May the 5th, Sun Records releases Johnny Cash's I Walk the Line. The song became the first of his 15 Billboard Top 40 hits. It will go on to sell over 2 million copies and is included in the 500 songs that shaped rock and roll history. 1962, on this day, May the 5th, the Shirelles were presented with a gold record for Soldier Boy, a song that was recorded in one take, originally intended as an album filler. It was the second million seller for them, following their first number one hit, Will You Love Me Tomorrow. Also on May the 5th, on 1962, of course, Chris Montez records Let's Dance, which will reach number four on the Billboard chart, and also went to the top of the charts in the UK and Australia. The song will go on to sell over 1 million copies and was awarded a gold record by the RIAA. The Beatles in 1963 on this day, debut album Please Please Me rises to the top of the UK's record chart on the strength of the title track Call Love Me Do. It would remain a number one from that list for 30 weeks, a whole 30 weeks. And in 1968 on this day, May the 5th, another month of internal decisions, Buffalo Springfield play their final concert in Long Beach, California. Richie Furey would go on to form Poco, and Stephen Stills teamed up with David Crosby with Graham Nash in Crosby, Stills and Nash, which actually became a lot more than that a little later on. But birthday books on this.

0: Happy birthday to all those people celebrating on the 5th of June. And you celebrate with these famous people like Floyd Butler from Friends of Distinction, born in 1941. The bass player from MC5, Michael Davis, is born in 1943. Don Reed from the Statler Brothers, he was the lead vocalist, born in 1945. Freddie Stone from Sly and the Family Stone, born in 1946. How about Ronnie Dyson, Why Can't I Touch You fame, born in 1950. And Nicky McBrain, the drummer from Iron Maiden. There's a lot of metal there. That just 1954.
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That's from me to you and for all those people that are getting married this weekend. And Connie Francis, When the Boy in Your Arms, and Elvis Presley, Crying in the Chapel. This one from Bobby V.

0: 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That's right. And one more?
1: Yeah.
0: Gotta be a classic, that. But before I go, just remind you that Lynn Leedon's up next after 12 o'clock.

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0: on the Western Bulldogs tonight. Both teams have won their last two games. The Hawks are third on the ladder, while the Dogs are eighth. Bodie Ryan is back for the Hawks, replacing the injured Jack Gunston. The Dogs have also made one change, with Cody Waitman in for Lockie Jakes.
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0: The Kookaburra Day Club meets Fridays from 9:30 a.m. to 1 p.m. at the Memorial Hall, 1 York Lane, Kempsey. You're invited to come along and enjoy a great morning out with the club, with fun being the main aim of the game. Activities include cards, trivia, bingo, with guest speakers that you may be interested in. Morning tea is $10, bingo $5, and there's $1 and $2 weekly fruit and special raffles throughout the year. 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That's Lynn on 0418 276 043 or Neil Elphick on 0427 257 274. That's Neil on 0427 257 274.
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2: 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The latest weather is next.
3: And a very good afternoon to you. Currently 20.0 in Kempsey, looking for a max of 21. Beautiful blue skies out there for the mid-north coast for today, Friday. Heading into the weekend, partly cloudy, slight chance of a shower along the coastal fringe, near zero chance elsewhere. Winds forecast from the west-southwest, 20 to 30 kilometres per hour, decreasing back to 15 to 20 kilometres per hour in the late afternoon. Humidity in Kempsey, 38%. The winds coming in from the west-southwest, 24 kilometres per hour. Wind gusts rather strong at the moment, 32 kilometres per hour, and air pressure 1,010.0 hectopascals. Looking at warnings for the New South Wales coast, a gale warning for the Macquarie, Hunter, Sydney, Illawarra, Batemans and Eden Coast today. That is a lot, isn't it? Strong wind warning for Byron and Coffs Coast and a cancellation for severe weather warning for the Mid-North Coast, Hunter and Northern Tablelands. Taking a look at the Macquarie coastal waters for today, Friday until midnight. Gale warning for the Macquarie Coast. The winds from the west, 25 to 30 knots, tending southwesterly in the middle of the day, and winds reaching up to 35 knots offshore in the afternoon. Seas 2 to 3 metres. The swell from the southwest, 1 to 1.5 metres, tending southerly 2 to 4 metres around midday. And on the waters, partly cloudy, 90% chance of showers offshore, 50% chance elsewhere, and the chance of a thunderstorm. That's our weather app. Welcome along to Light on Legends. Big thank you to Ted, who did his show today just for a change. Let's get underway with the travelling Wilburys.

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1: And a very good afternoon to you. Great to have you aboard. And, leave early sometimes. That's what I did today because I thought there might be some traffic problems, and there were, and I got caught in some of the roadworks for about 10 minutes and got caught in the bottlenecks after that. So it's always good to leave early. And don't forget, this long weekend, double demerit points do apply. So drive safely, won't you? Great to have you aboard as we head into the long weekend celebrating the King's birthday, who happens to have his birthday in November. But that's the way the cookie crumbles for you right now. Let's head back to the 1960s with the Beatles.

Oh, fabulous Beatles, and you could certainly get addicted to that one. Released in 1966 and released as a 45 single on side A, as it turns out, and also at the same time on the album Revolver. For you right now, Jethro Tull.

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3: Coming up to 17 after 12, and we're only an hour away from our think tank questions to challenge you this afternoon. And what are you doing this weekend, whether you're heading to the pub or off to the garden? It's always important to be dressed for success. Let's go back to 1988 from the album Look Sharp from Roxette. Yeah!

the great sounds of Roxette here on Tank FM. You're with Lynn. This is Light on Legends, celebrating the famous and the fabulous. We'll take a look at the roads coming up in about 5 to 10 minutes' time. Here's a great track for you this afternoon, Phil Collins.

You're with Lynn. This is Light on Legends. Lovely to hear from Whitney Houston. And love is a contact sport. And she was absolutely huge in the 1980s. Phil Collins also in there. One of his great tracks called Two Hearts. Let's check out Highways and Byways.

0: Well, on local roads, today completes another scheduled period and lots of work has been going on, such as Pipers Creek Road, Don Dingalong, South West Rocks Road at Kinchilla, Old Aerodrome Road at Sherwood, Crescent Head Road, Crescent Head and other locations. And looking further afield, Grafton at Villa Street between Pound Street and Dobie Street, schedule road work continuing until the 25th of June. Wauchope Oxley Highway between Cameron Street and Forest Way, schedule road work from the 11th to the 14th of June. Port Macquarie Oxley Highway between Muston Street and Morton Street, schedule road work from the 9th to the 11th of June. And all that work going on at Billagen, of course, Waterfall Way, Hyde Street between Bridge Street and Ford Street. Billagen Readers and Writers Festival is on. Did you know that? Saturday the 6th of June to Sunday the 11th of June. Lismore Bruxner Highway near Rotary Drive. Schedule roadwork and resurfacing from the 8th of June to Wednesday the 15th. Don't forget, double demerit points do apply across the weekend. Do stay safe on the roads.
1: Did you know wearing a seatbelt in a serious crash nearly doubles your chances of survival? 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So remember to buckle up every time. However short the journey, however long you've been driving, however well you know the road, don't forget to clip every trip.

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1: Stay there. The latest weather is next.
2: And very good afternoon again. Currently 20.1, going up very, very slowly, but feels much colder with very strong winds. Currently looking for a max of 21 today and expecting overnight temperatures to get down to around 9 degrees. Humidity in Kempsey currently 39%. The winds from the southwest, 24 kilometres per hour. Wind gusts at 29 and air pressure 1,009.9 hectopascals. And that has dropped back very, very slightly. Looking at warnings, we've got a gale warning for Macquarie, Hunter, Sydney, Illawarra, Batemans and Eden Coast today. Strong wind warning for Byron and Coffs Coast and cancellation of severe weather warning for Mid-North Coast, Hunter and Northern Tablelands. And do take it safe on the waters, won't you? Let's have a look at that gale warning again for the Macquarie Coast for today, Friday. The winds from the west, 25 to 30 knots, tending southwesterly in the middle of the day. Winds reaching up to 35 knots offshore this afternoon. Seas 2 to 3 metres. The swell from the southwest, 1 to 1.5 metres, tending southerly, 2 to 4 metres around midday. So that's rather big. And on the waters, partly cloudy, 90% chance of showers offshore, 50% chance elsewhere, and the chance of a thunderstorm. Looking at our forecast temperatures across your weekend, we're looking for sunny conditions for tomorrow, Saturday, 21 degrees. Sunday, expecting a sunny morning, a light shower in the afternoon, a max of 22. And for Monday, showers, a max of 20, perhaps up to 7 millimetres, and light showers expected for Tuesday through to Thursday. We'll take a look at that a little bit more closely later on in the afternoon. Let's go back to the music. We've got some great Motown songs coming up for you at the moment. This one takes us back to the 1980s, a classic from Stevie Wonder.

Tank FM, Light on Legends and the great sounds of Motown. What a popular song that was back in 1966. Great sounds and a great beat, wasn't it? You Keep Me Hanging On, Diana Ross and the Supremes. And great lyrics from Stevie Wonder, a big hit for him in 1984. I Just Called to Say I Love You. And it's hard not to sing along with that one. Well, let's go to something Motown in the middle of those years. Lionel Richie became an independent artist away from the Commodores in the 1980s, the early 1980s, and had huge success. But he also had huge success a little bit earlier with the Commodores. Here's one of their biggies from 1977, Easy.

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2: Coming up 2:14 away from one. Don't forget, we've got our think tank questions coming up in half an hour's time. A little bit of general knowledge quiz for you and also testing your knowledge in music legends. Coming up for you right now, we've got Cliff Richard, and he was one of those fabulous and very successful British artists who were born in India, and he has had a total sales of over 21.5 million singles in the United Kingdom alone, and as of 2026 is the third top-selling artist in UK singles chart history behind the Beatles and Elvis Presley. Let's have a listen to one of his great tracks here on Tank FM. Carrie.

Night on Legends, the famous and the fabulous Across the Years, the Eurythmics there, opening track from their Peace album released back in 1999 and also from 1979, Cliff Richard in there with one of his big hits, Carrie. For you right now, Australia's own Vanessa Amorosi coming up to take us in the news, and this comes from her second album, Turn to Me, Tank FM.

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4: Hello, I'm Shannon Kirkwood. The Albanese government says it is not responsible for vetting imports and ensuring they're not connected to forced labour. The US is set to impose a 12.5% anti-slavery tariff on Australia and other nations. Trade officials say, unlike the US, Australia has no bans on imports made with forced labour. Foreign Minister Penny Wong says bans are not the only approach, and the government has strengthened the Modern Slavery Act and taken other measures. That approach has been challenged by National Senator Matt Canavan during Senate estimates today.
5: He doesn't understand how it's more effective to require companies to assure their supply chains than running
6: it's
5: a...
6: It's not our problem.
5: Businesses can do it. More red tape. I think Australians would expect that companies have a responsibility.
4: Meantime, a law expert says if Australia meets the US's trade ban tariffs, businesses may face a direct conflict of laws. RMIT's Professor Shelley Marshall says Australia operates under a disclosure-only model when it comes to forced labour within the supply chain. But if a border-level import ban is introduced to mitigate the tariff, domestic companies will need to serve contradictory legal mandates. An inquest into the death of a New South Wales Police civilian employee has found the teenage killer showed no signs of radicalisation before the religiously motivated killing was carried out. Curtis Chang was shot dead outside police headquarters in Sydney in 2015. An officer fatally shot the teenage gunman a short time later. Four other men were later sentenced to prison for terror offences in relation to the shooting. Deputy State Coroner Derek Lee today has found, despite his association with persons of interest to terror organisations, there was no evidence the 15-year-old held violent extremist beliefs before the attack. The Cancer Council says stronger enforcement to combat illicit tobacco is needed, alongside greater investment in demand reduction measures. Laura Devoy reports.
7: Figures from the Australian Bureau of Statistics show illicit tobacco and illegally sold nicotine products now account for around 80% of total consumption of products containing nicotine. Cancer Council Australia CEO Jacinta Redden says the findings demonstrate urgent action is needed.

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2: The Sherwood Hall Committee invites everyone to come to their winter market on Sunday the 21st of June at the Hall on Sherwood Road, Sherwood. Commencing at 8:30am till 2pm, there'll be the usual barbecue fare with lots of cakes and slices as well as Devonshire teas. If you would like to book a stall, please contact the Secretary, Joe, on 6562 1003. That's Joe on 6562 1003 or via the Sherwood Hall Facebook site. Donations of clean used goods are welcome, but please, no electrical gear unless it has been tagged and tested. The Sherwood Hall Committee looks forward to seeing you all there.
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4: Stay there. The latest weather is next.
5: And a very good afternoon to you. It looks beautiful out there, but windy, 20.3, looking for a max of 21 today. And across the mid-north coast, partly cloudy, slight chance of a shower along the coastal fringe and near zero chance elsewhere. And in Kempsey, the wind's blowing in from the southwest, 30 kilometres per hour, wind gust 36 and air pressure 1010.0 hectopascals. Looking at warnings for the New South Wales coast today, and a gale warning current for Macquarie, Hunter, Sydney, Illawarra, Batemans and Eden Coast, strong wind warning for Byron and Coffs Coast, cancellation of severe weather warning for the mid-north coast, Hunter and Northern Tablelands. Taking a look at the Macquarie coastal waters with that gale warning today, do take very good care of yourselves out there. The winds from the west 25 to 30 knots, tending southwesterly in the middle of the day, and winds reaching up to 35 knots offshore in the afternoon. Seas 2 to 3 metres, the swell from the southwest 1 to 1.5 metres, tending southerly 2 to 4 metres around midday. And on the waters, partly cloudy, 90% chance of showers offshore, 50% chance elsewhere, and the chance of a thunderstorm. And for our area, strong wind warning current for Saturday. Looking at the temperatures and whether it's sunny or rain expected over the long weekend. Tomorrow, Saturday, sunny conditions, a max of 21 for Sunday. At this stage, 22, sunny in the morning and a light shower expected in the afternoon, and showers forecast for Monday, expecting a max of 20 and up to 7 millimetres. Into the week, next week, Tuesday through to Thursday, maximum temperatures around 21 to 23 and light showers forecast between 1 and 6 millimetres each of those days. That's our weather wrap for you at the moment here at Tank FM. Lynn with you as we continue. Light on Legends, playing the famous and the fabulous, the soundtrack of our lives. Let's go back to the early 1970s with Cat Stevens.

Our favourite legends across the decades from the early 70s, Cat Stevens in our mix today with Ruby Love, and from the early 80s, The Police there. And Everything She Does Is Magic. Aretha not too far away with our think tank questions. We've got history, TV, geography and music history coming up shortly. Let's go back with The Doors.

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2: This is a community service announcement.

Oh, it's that time. It's that time to think about it. We've got history, TV, geography and music history for you. Five questions. Question number one, many of you might know this one. Who patented the world's first sewing machine? See if you know Christian name and surname as well. Question number two, in the world of TV, who played Detective Steve Keller in The Streets of San Francisco? And question number three, world geography, which of New Zealand's two large islands is in fact the largest? And getting into music, what was Madonna's first chart success and in what year? And our last question, what song became Kylie Minogue's debut single, which spent 7 weeks at number one on the Australian chart? So let's go back. Question number one, who patented the world's first sewing machine? Question number two, who played Detective Steve Keller on The Streets of San Francisco TV drama back a decade or two or three ago? Question number three, out of New Zealand's two large islands, which in fact is the largest? And in music, what was Madonna's first chart success and in what year? And our last question, what song became Kylie Minogue's debut single, which spent 7 weeks at number one on the Australian charts? Not too hard. Good luck. We'll have those answers coming up in the next half hour for you right now. Beautiful track from George Michael.

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2: 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The latest weather is next.
3: Well, not much change. Temperature-wise, currently 20.3, our maximum forecast 21 today, getting down to around 9 overnight. The wind's from the southwest, very fresh, currently 24 kilometres per hour, wind gusts at 29, air pressure holding steady on 1010.1 hectopascals. And for warnings, we've got a gale warning for the Macquarie, Hunter, Sydney, Illawarra, Bateman and Eden coasts, and a strong wind warning for the Byron and Coffs Coast. Cancellation of severe weather warning for the Mid-North Coast, Hunter and Northern Tablelands. And we'll take a look at that gale warning for the Macquarie Coast coming up after the 2 o'clock news. Looking at your weekend forecast, sunny conditions forecast for Saturday, expecting a max of 21. For Sunday, a sunny morning and perhaps a shower or two in the afternoon, looking for 22. And for Monday, holiday Monday, showers and a max of 20. Let's get back to the music for you, and a great track coming up for you this afternoon from none other than Robbie Williams.

Tank FM, Light on Legends, Robbie Williams at his best, all about being strong. And let's have a look at our think tank questions, history, TV, geography and music history. And we started off with the question, who patented the world's first sewing machine? A lot of people would say Isaac Singer, but it is a very complicated story. Let's have a look. American inventor Elias Howe was awarded the first US patent for a functional lock stitch sewing machine back on September the 10th, 1846. However, the concept dates back further. Englishman Thomas Saint patented the first design for a sewing machine intended for leather and canvas in 1790, and the story goes on. The invention of the modern sewing machine was a collaborative, highly competitive process involving several key figures. And Thomas Saint, 1790, designed the first mechanical sewing device. And while it wasn't widely used, his drawings proved the mechanism worked. And Elias Howe, 1846, painted the first workable lock stitch machine. His design uses a thread from two different sources and an eye-pointed needle. And Isaac Merritt Singer, 1851, patented a highly practical, user-friendly machine with a foot pedal, treadle, that enabled continuous sewing. This led to the famous sewing machine wars as Hugh sued Singer for patent infringement. So there you go, a complicated story of the patent for the first sewing machine. Let's have a listen again to Roxette. They've got the look.

There we have Roxette there, taking us back to the 1980s again and the look. And that brings us to question number two. Who played Detective Steve Keller in the Streets of San Francisco TV drama? It was a big TV drama all about crime in San Francisco back there in the 1970s. And the answer was Michael Douglas. We've got a song about San Francisco coming up. Here for you, Scott McKenzie.

0: And remembering Scott McKenzie, what a big song that was for him, San Francisco, all about wearing those flowers in your hair. And answer to question number two, who played Detective Steve Keller in The Streets of San Francisco, the very popular 70s crime drama? It was a young Michael Douglas.
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0: You're with Lynn, Light on Legends, and we're working our way through our think tank questions. And sometimes I ask you things that you just don't think about. And question number three is one of those. World geography, which of New Zealand's two large islands is in fact the largest? The answer is the South Island. Well done if you knew that. Up next, the Bee Gees. No, the Beach Boys.

Oh, the Beach Boys with that holiday sound, and the answer, of course, to our question about New Zealand and the largest of the two islands is, in fact, the South Island. And coming to our music questions, the first one of those, question number four, what was Madonna's first chart success and in what year? Very interesting question. The answer is Holiday, definitively Holiday, her first major chart success following the lackluster commercial performance of her actual debut singles, Everybody and Burning Up. Holiday, released in September 1983, became her first track to crack the mainstream charts, and what a successful career she has. And Holiday, it served as a major career milestone in a few distinct ways. On the US Billboard Hot 100, it peaked at number 16 in January of 1984, becoming her first entry on the main all-genre chart. Billboard Dance Club Songs became her very first number one hit on the Billboard chart and global success. It was her first top 10 hit internationally, peaking at number six on the UK singles charts in early 1984. And a very appropriate question for our long weekend. Here's Madonna and Holiday.

Oh, great track there from Madonna and her first chart success, released in 1983 and doing well in the charts 1984. More of those Think Tank questions for you Sunday mornings around 11:15 and, of course, Friday afternoons around 1:15. Our last question, what song became Kylie Minogue's debut single, which spent 7 weeks at number one on the Australian charts? It was Locomotion. News next.

0: in Albertson Street, Greenhill. So there'll be the 35th racing of that Akubra Classic. So get up there, get amongst it, and see who wins the hat this year. You can get your backside trackside.
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2: Stay there. The latest weather is next.
3: And a very good afternoon to you. And taking a look at the latest weather details. And in Kempsey, 20.2, no movement at that level of temperature. It's been sitting there all afternoon. Currently looking for a max of 21, expecting a minimum of around 9 overnight. Humidity on 37%, very fresh winds. The winds from the west-southwest, 30 kilometres per hour. Wind gusts at 36 and air pressure holding steady, 1010.1 hectopascals. Looking at warnings for New South Wales, gale warning for the Macquarie, Hunter, Sydney, Illawarra, Batemans and Eden Coast. Strong wind warning for Byron and Coffs Coast. Cancellation of severe weather warning for the Mid-North Coast, Hunter and Northern Tablelands. Let's have a look at the Macquarie coastal waters with that gale warning for today, Friday. The winds from the west, 25 to 30 knots, tending southwesterly in the middle of the day. Winds reaching up to 35 knots offshore this afternoon. Seas 2 to 3 metres, the swell from the southwest, 1 to 1.5 metres, tending southerly, 2 to 4 metres around midday. And on the waters, partly cloudy, 90% chance of showers offshore, 50% chance elsewhere, and the chance of a thunderstorm. Looking at our forecast across the weekend, tomorrow expecting sunny conditions, a max of 21, so a nice wind today. For Sunday, expecting a sunny morning and a shower or two in the afternoon, light showers that is. For Monday, showers a max of 20 up to 7 millimetres. And into next week, Tuesday through to Thursday, maximum temperatures 21 to 23 and expecting light showers for those days. That's our weather wrap for you at the moment. You're with Lynn. This is Light on Legends playing the fantastic artists across the last 60 years or so. Let's open it up with some Australian music from Midnight Oil, King of the Mountain.

Oh, a little bit of Friday afternoon magic. Billy Ocean, Get Out of My Dreams and Into My Car. And Midnight All In There, King of the Mountain. Let's have a listen to another great Aussie band up next in excess.

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27 after 2, and you're with Lynn here on Tank FM, and we're listening to the legends across the decades and two gold classic tracks. They're very different from each other, taking us back to the 1970s, and we opened with Susie Quattro and If You Can't Give Me Love, and they're the very moving Boz Scaggs, We're All Alone, We're All Alone. And we're going to swing back to the 1960s now with a track you don't hear very often from the Rolling Stones, The Rolling Stones at their best.

Tank FM, the Rolling Stones there, beautiful track, and Lady Jane taking us back to the 1960s. Let's have a look at Highways and Byways.

0: Well, first, looking at local roads, today completes a work schedule, and the first of those is Crescent Head Road at Crescent Head. Lots of work going on out there, and there have been delays of up to 10 minutes today with that work being completed. Pipers Creek Road, Donding along Southwest Road, Kintilla, Old Aerodrome Road, Sherwood, some of the locations where work has been going on. And looking further afield, we've got Jacadgery, Lilydale Road, scheduled road work occurring there from the 4th of June until the 28th of October. Ellenborough on the Oxley Highway near Rushes Creek Road, scheduled road work started back in January, continuing until September. And we've got Lismore, Ballina Road between James Road and Sunrise Court, scheduled roadwork there from the 8th to the 11th of June. And at North Maxfield, Ginnegay Way at Ferry Street, scheduled roadwork and bridge work from the 3rd of November through to the 31st of July. Wauchope, Oxley Highway between Cameron Street and Forest Way, scheduled roadwork from the 11th of June to Sunday the 14th of June. Port Macquarie, Oxley Highway between Muston Street and Morton Street, scheduled roadwork from the 9th of June to the 11th of June. And a big event happening at Bellingen from Saturday the 6th of June to Sunday the 7th. Bellingen Waterfall Way, Hyde Street between Bridge Street and Ford Street affected. 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
0: And taking a look at the latest weather details, 20.1 in Kempsey, our maximum forecast 21, getting down to around 7 overnight. And currently the winds from the southwest, 28 kilometres per hour, wind gusts at 39. It's been very, very windy with those southwesterlies this afternoon. And looking at our forecast across the weekend, looking for tomorrow, a max of 21, sunny conditions for Sunday, sunny in the morning, a shower or two in the afternoon, expecting a max of 22, and for Monday a max of 21 with light showers. The main weather event at the moment, of course, is the windy conditions on the coast and a gale warning current for Friday for the Macquarie coast. The winds from the west 25 to 30 knots, tending southwesterly in the middle of the day, winds reaching up to 35 knots offshore in the afternoon, seas 2 to 3 metres. The swell from the southwest 1 to 1.5 metres, tending southerly 2 to 4 metres this afternoon. And the weather, partly cloudy, 90% chance of showers offshore, 50% chance elsewhere, and there is the chance of a thunderstorm. So that is the gale warning current for the New South Wales coast, including the Macquarie coast, and that reading for the Macquarie coast. And for our region, a strong wind warning for tomorrow. So take it easy on the waters and take it easy on the road, of course, with the double demerit points and a long weekend. Lots of traffic about. Stay safe, won't you? Let's go back to the 60s again for you right now. This classic coming up from The Animals.

The Animals there, one of the supergroups of the 1960s, and the importance of that song, The House of the Rising Sun, cannot be underappreciated. It was regarded as absolute gold in the 1960s, and everyone gave such reverence to the song every time they heard it. Hope you enjoy that this afternoon. The Animals, classic 60s, House of the Rising Sun. For you now, we're going back to Aretha. Jimmy Lee, Tank FM.

0: Oh, it's Friday afternoon. We are sliding into the long weekend. Crosby, Stills and Nash there. What a track, Marrakesh Express. And also Aretha Franklin, all about Jimmy Lee, Tank FM.
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Stay on the crest of your wave with Radio Waves. And it's coming up to 3:05. Time for me to say goodbye. This has been Light on Legends for another Friday, and Light on Legends returns next Friday from 12, and I'll be back on Sunday from 10 through to 2 for Radio Waves. Hope to catch you then. Bye for now.

0: Good afternoon. Just a quick weather update here for the Macleay. Just a quick warning, a warning on winds, strong winds for the mid-north coast and the northern tablelands. Strong winds expected up to 17 kilometres an hour. 21 degrees is the maximum expected and a 5% chance of rain. No fire danger at this stage and a low UV rating. And that's what we have for you at this stage on the weather report. I'll be back in a moment.
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0: And welcome to the show. It's Friday afternoon, 5th of June, and it's 6 minutes past three. And to start off the show, my name is Karen and this is The Wishing Well. I hope you enjoy. To start off the show, our song, Terence Trent D'Arby's Wishing Well.

0: and we'll see what we can do to play that song for you. And coming up next, the first song on the list is from Elvis Presley, my mum's favourite singer from the day, and his song I'm playing today is Blue Suede Shoes.
1: Well, it's the one for the

And welcome to The Wishing Well. My name is Karen, and if you have a song you'd like to hear, the request number is 65623009 or 1300 826 536. If you have a song you'd like to hear, please give us a call.

there was an old classic there from Elvis Presley, Blue Suede Shoes. And here comes another classic from Connie Francis. It's Stupid Cupid.

And that was Stupid Cupid from Connie Francis there. Coming up next is a newer, or reasonably newer song from Crowded House. It's Something So Strong.

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1: A reminder that school speed zones are now in operation. Speed limits of 40 kilometres per hour and below should now be observed. New South Wales school zones generally operate between 8 to 9:30 a.m. and 2:30 to 4 p.m. on school days.

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3: And welcome back to The Wishing Well. And coming up next on my list of songs, I've got Screaming Jets with Better. And Pat Benatar will be up after that.

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2: Back again for a quick weather update. Still, winter has finally arrived. Let us know that it is here. Severe weather warning with the winds. Winds are expected up to 20 kilometres an hour. 9 degrees is the minimum overnight and 21 degrees maximum. 5% chance of rain, a little elsewhere. And tomorrow looks much the same, a little bit cooler overnight. 7 degrees is the maximum, minimum, and 21 degrees maximum. No fire danger at this stage and a low UV rating. And there'll be more on that in the next weather update. Won't be a moment.
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2: Now, welcome to the show. If you're just joining us, this is The Wishing Well. My name is Karen. Coming up next, Sheryl Crow with Every Day is a Winding Road.

Sheryl Crow's songs always make me want to dance. But coming up next, another dance song, Meghan Trainor with John Legend and Like I'm Gonna Lose You.

Megan Trainor and John Legend there. And coming up next, I've got a classic here from The Police, and it's Every Little Thing She Does Is Magic.

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1: A reminder that school speed zones are now in operation. 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New South Wales school zones generally operate between 8 to 9:30 a.m. and 2:30 to 4 p.m. on school days.
2: And welcome back. This is The Wishing Well. My name is Karen. And coming up next, Paul McCartney and Wings with Band on the Run.

And welcome back. Just a quick shout out to my Lisa and Minky Moosh. I hope you're listening, enjoying the show. And coming up next, I've got a song from Glenn Shorrock, Paperback Writer. It's one of my old favourites.

0: Across the Macleay and streaming over the internet, this is Tank FM.
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5: Good afternoon, I'm Peter Hislop. A warning, this story contains the name of a First Nations person who has died. The family of Jai Wright have spoken after the police officer responsible for the teenager's death was sentenced today. Jai died in hospital in 2022 after being struck by an unmarked police car while riding a motorcycle, which police argued was stolen. Officer Benedict Bryant will serve a 2-year intensive corrective order and 500 hours of unpaid community service work. Speaking outside court, Jai's father, Lachlan Wright, says the family has advocated for accountability.
6: We've lost our son, which nothing can ever bring that back. So it was never about a sentence, it was never about that, but this shows that something, you know, went terribly wrong. And people have to be held accountable for, you know, their mistakes or things that they do wrong, never about the sentence.
5: Queensland police say there is no ongoing threat to the community after a 13-year-old's bail application was adjourned until later this month. Police allege the school student was preparing to carry out an attack on a school, with investigations allegedly uncovering extremist material on the boy's devices. Acting Detective Superintendent Jason Hindmarsh says investigations are continuing.
7: At this time, we are continuing to review these devices with a view to identify any ideology that may be involved to motivate this offence. We have not identified any further threats to the community from our investigations, so the community can be reassured that there is no known threat to the community at this time.
5: The latest drought statement reveals parts of the nation experienced its wettest May since 1990. Shannon Kirkwood reports.
8: The Bureau of Meteorology says rainfall was above average across Australia's northwest through central regions to New South Wales and southern Queensland coasts. But for much of Western Australia's west coast, northern coastal Queensland and some southeast coasts, rainfall was below average last month. Deficiencies persist in southeastern coastal areas and parts of southern New South Wales and have emerged in Western Australia's Pilbara-Gascoyne. The Bureau says stream flow was below average across many sites in southern Australia and parts of New South Wales and Queensland.
5: The Acting Chancellor of the Australian National University has acknowledged confidence in its governance has been seriously damaged. A recent review by the National Audit Office found the University Council approved a $250 million cost-cutting program without clear evidence it was needed. Speaking at Senate Estimates, Acting Chancellor Andrew Metcalfe says previous management decisions are being examined.
9: It is clear that the situation facing the ANU in past years has meant the difficult decisions often had to be made and that actions needed to be taken. But the issue is how well informed the key decisions were, how well they were put into effect, and how well change was governed.
5: And the New South Wales Central West will be reliving the days of steam this weekend. Transport Heritage New South Wales steam trains will be pulling several trains to the towns of Bathurst, Wimbledon and Orange. Head of Engagement David Bennett says the trains have a history with the region.
10: Particular class of loco would have operated out into the Central West region back in the day from the 1913 right through till the late 1960s when it was withdrawn from service.
5: And briefly in sport in AFL tonight, it's Hawthorn against the Western Bulldogs at the MCG.
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1: Good afternoon. Just a quick update here on Tank FM. Today's maximum temperature is believed to be at 21 degrees. Today, a slight chance of a shower along the coastal fringe, near zero chance elsewhere. The winds are expected to reach up to about 30 kilometres an hour, decreasing to 20 kilometres an hour in the afternoon. No fire danger at this stage, and the UV rating is low. And much the same for tomorrow. 21 degrees is expected tomorrow with 11 kilometres an hour winds. And more on that on the next update. And won't be a moment.
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1: And this is The Wishing Well. If you're just joining us, my name is Karen. And coming up next, I've picked out a song from Billy Thorpe and the Aztecs, and it's called Most People I Know Think That I'm Crazy.
3: I know.

And coming up next, I've got a song from Casey Chambers, Papa Bill and the Little Hillbillies. It is called Something in the Water.

And that was Casey Chambers there with Something in the Water. And Roy Orbison coming up next for My Mum and Pretty Woman.

There's a big O there. And coming up next is another famous legend, George Michael, and Faith.

0: That was Kiss on My List from Hall & Oates. Faith from George Michael will be after this quick break.
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And that was George Michael with Faith. And Kiss is next with God Gave Rock and Roll to You.

God gave rock and roll to us, and that was from Kiss back in the 70s. And coming up next, you'll remember this one. It's Rock the Boat from Hughes Corporation.

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5: Good afternoon. It's 4:32 p.m. on the 5th of June. And just a quick update today. Severe wind warning for this afternoon and tomorrow, mid-north coast and northern Tablelands and the Hunter. Winds could get up to about 20 kilometres an hour, and 21 degrees is the maximum expected overnight, or today and tomorrow, and 9 degrees is the minimum. 7 degrees overnight with a 5% chance of rain. Low UV rating and no fire danger at this stage. It's just the high winds there that we've got to look out for. And that's what we have for you at this stage. I'll be back in a moment. And coming up next on The Wishing Well, Bon Jovi with Keep the Faith.

Now that was Bon Jovi with Keep the Faith. Coming up next is Bryan Adams with Kids Wanna Rock, and that'll be followed by a Faith No More song and Easy.

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1: And welcome back to the show. This is The Wishing Well. My name is Karen. If you have a song that you'd like to hear and you'd like to make a request, the phone number is 65623009 or 1300 826 536. That's 1300 826 536 or 65623009, and that's to request a song. I hope you're enjoying The Wishing Well today. And coming up next on my list of songs, I've got one here from Elton John, and it's Sacrifice, followed by Shania Twain, and you'll remember this one.

That was Elton John and Sacrifice. Shania Twain is coming up next with That Don't Impress Me Much.

And that was Shania Twain with Don't Impress Me Much. And up next, Underneath the Radar from Leanna Melmouth.

0: The Lily Pilly Ladies Incorporated are inviting McClee Valley residents to a fabulous night out in support of prostate cancer awareness. 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
3: Good afternoon. Just another quick weather update here for you today. It's a severe wind warning is still on the horizon for the mid-north coast and the northern tablelands. Wind up to 20 kilometres an hour are possible with a 5% chance of rain. 21 degrees is the maximum for today, for tomorrow, as well as Sunday as 22 degrees. Partly cloudy for Sunday with patches of morning frost over the higher ground. And moderate UV rating with no fire danger at this stage. Just the high winds and the cold morning frosts that we need to watch out for. And it looks as though rain may be

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3: And that was Lord with Royals. And coming up, I've got a song from the Eagles, and it's The New Kid in Town.

Oh, it's getting close. Still got 40 minutes to go. A few more songs here. I hope I have time to fit them all in. And coming up, I've got a song from Billy Ocean, Get Out of My Dreams, Get Into My Car.

And that was Billy Ocean there with Get Out of My Dreams and Into My Car. And coming up next, Eurythmics with When Tomorrow Comes.

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2: Good afternoon. This is the last weather update I have for you today. And looks like the winds are still hanging around there, the mid-north coast and the Tablelands and the Hunter. 7 degrees is the minimum overnight, with 22 degrees expected as the maximum. 20 kilometre hour winds are possible, as well as rain on Sunday. 50% chance of rain on Sunday, slight chance elsewhere. A moderate UV rating for Sunday, with no fire danger both tomorrow and Sunday. So we're here for a dry day tomorrow, but possible rain on Sunday. And that's what we have for you for the weather update for this weekend. And I hope you enjoy the weather this weekend. And I'll be back in a moment.
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2: Now we're heading into the last half an hour of The Wishing Well. And this song here is from Midnight Oil. It's quite a long one, Power and the Passion.

And that was Midnight Oil there. Coming up next, Johnny Mathis and I Believe I Can Fly.

That was I Believe I Can Fly. And coming up next, I've got a Marsha Hines song from Music Is My Life.

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4: And welcome back. This is the last 15 minutes of The Wishing Well. And coming up next is Dionne Warwick, Elton John, Gladys Knight and Stevie Wonder singing That's What Friends Are For.

Hey, I hope you've enjoyed the Wishing Well this week, and it's almost time for me to sign off. And I'll be back again next week with a list of new songs to play. And until then, I wish you well. And coming up next, the last two songs that I have on my list, is Mama Cass Elliott with Make Your Own Kind of Music, and then the New Seekers with I'd Like to Teach the World to Sing.

And that comes to the end of the Wishing Well this week. And to take out the show this week, I've got an instrumental from Mario Lanza, and it's Ave Maria.

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0: A chronicle of music releases across the decade.
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4: Carnage tonight in the Scotland village of Lockerbie, where a Pan Am 747 headed for New York crashed and exploded.
5: You drink out of a paper bag in the park, and suddenly everybody's your friend.
0: This week, June 1980. And it's the month that Australia's first test tube baby was born in Melbourne's Royal Men's Hospital. Candace Elizabeth Reid. It was also the month that Australian songwriter Ivor Davies came to prominence as part of Flowers, a band we got to know in later years as Icehouse.

0: and Can't Help Myself, written by Ivor Davies, formerly from Wauchope in Northern Country, New South Wales. This was the first release by Flowers on independent label Regular Records. It was also released in the UK on Chrysalis label a bit later, once the band established itself as Ice House. The song reached 10 on the Australian chart and 29 in New Zealand. Now, I mention New Zealand and we'll feature a Kiwi band here, one that Michael Gudinski once pinned his hopes on, taking a bit of a risk.
1: Like everyone in my office that was there is going, are you sure we want to sign this band? I've always believed that any reaction is better than none, so I still went ahead and signed them that night.
0: He needn't have concerned himself. This is Split Ends.

Till It Ends and I Hope I Never, released on Mushroom Records and recorded at Armstrong Studios in South Melbourne. It was the second single from the True Colours album and managed 18 in Australia, just 33 in New Zealand. It also made an appearance on the Dutch chart too, peaking at 30. In 1995, it was re-released under the group name Enzo as a collaboration between the Ens Eddie Rayner and the New Zealand Symphony Orchestra with Annie Crummer on vocals. Now to the Village People. Singer Victor Willis had recently left the band and was replaced by Ray Simpson. This song was at its biggest in the Southern Hemisphere.

0: Village People and Can't Stop the Music. The song became the theme to the movie release of the same name starring Valerie Perrine. Pundits called the song a less strident Village People and concentrates more on the music. Can't Stop the Music hit the top of the Australian and South African charts, 2 in New Zealand, 11 in the UK, and in America it only appeared on the disco chart, reaching 27. Now to a song from the group formerly known as The Moments. This song was released under the names Ray, Goodman and Brown. It managed 46 in Australia and 5 in America. This is Special Lady.
1: Must be Special Lady.
2: You'll be singing first, then I'll
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0: Gray, Goodman and Brown and Special Lady as we continue with June 1980 in a moment.
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3: The 80s. As we head through the releases from June 1980, our next track is one that first serviced in 1951. Written by Milton Kellen, the first version was by Roy Hogshead. In 1952, Teresa Brewer released it, followed in 1956 by Patience and Prudence. In 1964, Skeeter Davis took it to 48 on the US chart. In 67, Trini Lopez took it to 93. In 1976, it was a novelty song by Wacky Penny Marshall and Cindy Williams as part of a Laverne and Shirley album. And in 1980 came Viola Wills.

Viola Wills and Gonna Get Along Without You Now. The recording was a slower disco version recorded in what they called high NRG. And it went to 52 on the American disco chart, 8 in the UK, 37 in Australia and 3 across the ditch. Now to a disco funk track out of Casablanca Records, written and produced by Stephen Greenberg and sung by Cynthia Johnson as part of

0: Lips Inc. and Funky Town. The track had a bit of meaning for the group, with hopes at the time of relocating from small town Minneapolis to big time New York City. The song has a huge number one pin negated in multiple countries across the world, and that includes Australia, New Zealand, Canada and America. Number one across most of Europe too, with the song peaking at two in Britain. In events, June 1980 was the month that the Northern Territory elections were held and the Country Liberal Party, led by Paul Everingham, was returned for another term. As I mentioned at the beginning, this was the month that Australia's first test tube baby, conceived by what we now know as IVF, was born at Melbourne's Royal Women's Hospital. The baby's name, Candace Elizabeth Reid. This was the month that the winning design for the new Australian Parliament building in Canberra was announced, with Australian Richard Thorpe, who worked for American architects Mitchell, Gogola and Thorpe, the winners. On the 23rd of June in 1980, Australian Family Court Judge David Opus was shot and killed outside his home in Willara in Sydney's eastern suburbs. It wasn't until 2015 that 68-year-old Lennon John Warwick was arrested at Campbelltown in Sydney's west, not only over the shooting murder of Opus, but also the bombing death of Pearl Watson, wife of Judge Ray Watson. Two other murders, one by gunshot and bomb attacks from 1980 to 1985, all related to the Family Court of Australia. He was found guilty of three of the family court deaths. On the 1st of June 1980, the world's first 24/7 cable news channel, CNN, went to air for the first time. Here's Ted Turner as he announced the network.
1: This news service will be called the Cable News Network and will program continually updated half-hour segments of national news, business news, sports and features 24 hours a day. I know that we will succeed. And I pledge to you that we will not let the American public down.
0: This was also the month that a computer communications device failure caused warning messages to sporadically flash at North American Aerospace Defense Command and U.S. Air Force command posts around the world that a Soviet nuclear attack was taking place. The false alert provided inspiration for the 1983 film War Games.
2: How about global thermonuclear?
0: Chess. Back to the music now, and it's time for a double header, this time featuring Billy Joel. So here's two in a row, with the first hitting number one in America and Canada, 10 in Australia and 21 over the

0: Billy Joel with our doubleheader, and first up, it's still rock and roll to me. Joel wrote that song in response to critics who often describe his music as adult contemporary, middle-of-the-road pop. As for the second track, You May Be Right, came from the same album, Glass Houses, and had slightly less success, reaching 7th on the Billboard chart, 6 in Canada, 23 in New Zealand, and this side of the Tasman, just 28. Stay with us, because next up, we are Glass.
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4: The 80s. Here's British singer

Gary Newman and We Are Glass. Newman told Sydney radio station 2SM that the song was inspired by a comment from a magazine staffer. He says a man from Omni magazine had said he thought Newman had been put on the planet by something, aliens or something, to carry out a cause, which he thought was very flattering, but also a little silly. He wrote We Are Glass because of that, you know, like all pop stars are put here for reasons. The song reached 5 on the Brit chart and 10 in Australia. Still with Britain and singer-songwriter Jonah Louie. This song was written by Louie and Keith Trouble and was once used to sell kitchens by IKEA.

Jonah Louie, and you always find me in the kitchen at parties. The song was written using Louie's own Polymoog synthesizer in his home studio, and he recorded the backing track entirely himself, other than the bass guitar from Norman Watt Roy. The song reached 21 in Australia, 3 the other side of the Tasman, 16 in Britain. And following the IKEA commercial in 2010, it went back into the UK chart, but only reaching 71. Now to another track. This one's from a New Zealand interloper. The band is My Sex, and this was their second single.

My Sex and Space Race from the album of the same name. The song was recorded at Music Farm Studio in Byron Bay and reached 28 in Australia, 19 in New Zealand. And finally this week, a song originally released in 1976 by Julie Covington as part of a concept album for Andrew Lloyd Webber's stage musical, Evita. This version then is from our own Olivia Newton-John and was part of her 10th studio album, Making a Good Thing Better.

0: Olivia Newton-John and her interpretation of Andrew Lloyd Webber's Don't Cry For Me, Argentina.
1: Next week,
0: Australian Crawl are feeling a bit downhearted. Janice has flown way too high and finished the other side of the sun. And Olivia is in Xanadu, where
2: it's magic.
1: 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The program is produced in association with The Book, Top 40 Research by Jim Barnes and Stephen Skeynes. And For the Record, Australian Pop Culture 1964 to 2017. 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
6: Hello, I'm Peter Hislop. Queensland Police say support is being provided to the Maryborough community north of Brisbane after a 13-year-old boy faced court charged with planning to carry out an attack on a local school. Police say no further threats have been identified after detectives examined devices allegedly containing extremist material. A bail application has been adjourned for the teenager until he can be released from hospital. Superintendent Anne Vogler says she understands the community has been shocked by the allegations.
7: I also understand that people are feeling uncomfortable and unsafe. But again, we work in this community. I am doing everything I can to make sure that the community does feel safe and that we put strategies in place to ensure that safety.
6: An investigation is underway in Western Australia's Wheatbelt region after 78 birds were found dead or dying in the town of Carew. The birds found were mostly corellas and galahs. It comes as farmers in the region spread mice baits to reduce numbers amid one of the worst plagues in recent memory. It's not yet known if poisons contributed to or caused the deaths. A New South Wales police officer has avoided jail time after being convicted over a fatal collision that killed an Indigenous teenager in Sydney in 2022. The teenager died in hospital after suffering head injuries when his motorbike collided with an unmarked police car. The officer will serve a 2-year intensive corrective order and 500 hours of unpaid community service work. The latest drought statement reveals parts of the nation experienced their wettest maize since 1990. Shannon Kirkwood reports.
8: The Bureau of Meteorology says rainfall was above average across Australia's northwest through central regions to New South Wales and southern Queensland coasts. But for much of Western Australia's west coast, northern coastal Queensland and some southeast coasts, rainfall was below average last month. Deficiencies persist in southeastern coastal areas and parts of southern New South Wales and have emerged in Western Australia's Pilbara-Gascoyne. The Bureau says stream flow was below average across many sites in southern Australia and parts of New South Wales and Queensland.
6: Overseas, and the Israeli government says they will not negotiate with Hezbollah after the Lebanese militant group rejected a ceasefire deal in Lebanon. Israel has kept up strikes in southern Lebanon, and Iran, which backs Hezbollah, has warned they will intervene if the strikes continue. Israeli spokesperson Shosh Bedrosian says negotiations are ongoing.
9: Israel, Lebanon and the United States, we are working towards a ceasefire with a mutual understanding that Hezbollah will be disarmed and southern Lebanon will be demilitarized. These negotiations are actively taking place to achieve this ceasefire. And to be clear, like I said, we are not negotiating with Hezbollah.
6: And a weekend of steam is on the way for the central west of New South Wales. Steam trains will run through the towns of Bathurst, Wimbledon and Orange. Transport Heritage New South Wales Head of Engagement David Bennett says this year marks 150 years of the main western line reaching Bathurst from Sydney.
10: Indeed, it has been a couple of years. We were last out there in 2024. And it's something that we're looking to continue doing every few years at least, as it's a great location for us to base ourselves with our historic collection and run these types of experiences for the community.
6: Turning to sport, an Australian swimmer Shayna Jack says athletes are missing out on prize money they deserve at the Olympics. It comes after International Olympic Committee President Kirsty Coventry said she didn't believe in awarding cash bonuses for medals following the controversial Enhanced Games, which offered a prize pool of $25 million.
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11: From the Bureau of Meteorology, this is your weather update for Kempsey and South West Rocks over the next few days. Saturday's outlook is mostly sunny. Slight chance of a shower along the coastal fringe, near zero chance elsewhere. Winds becoming light in the early afternoon. Kempsey 21 and Southwest Rocks 19 degrees. Sunday's forecast is partly cloudy. High chance of showers along the coastal fringe, medium chance elsewhere. Winds becoming light during the afternoon. Kempsey 22 and Southwest Rocks 20 degrees. Holiday Monday's weather information is partly cloudy. The chance of morning fog about higher ground. High chance of showers during daytime hours. Light winds. Kempsey and Southwest Rocks 20 degrees. That's the latest weather update from your station, 103.1 Tank FM.
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0: G'day, I'm David Little, inviting you every week for the National Indigenous News Review. 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
1: From the Bureau of Meteorology, this is your weather update for Kempsey and Southwest Rocks over the next few days. Saturday's outlook is mostly sunny. Slight chance of a shower along the coastal fringe, near zero chance elsewhere. Winds becoming light in the early afternoon. Kempsey 21 and Southwest Rocks 19 degrees. Sunday's forecast is partly cloudy. High chance of showers along the coastal fringe, medium chance elsewhere. Winds becoming light during the afternoon. Kempsey 22 and Southwest Rocks 20 degrees. Holiday Monday's weather information is partly cloudy. The chance of morning fog about higher ground. High chance of showers during daytime hours. Light winds. Kempsey and Southwest Rocks 20 degrees. That's the latest weather update from your station, 103.1 Tank FM.
2: 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Join me each week for a breath of fresh air, Saturday at midday after the news update. It's a light, bright and breezy mix of music with lots of interviews from your favourite stars of the 60s, 70s and 80s. I love tracking down and chatting to the people who make the music, and I can think of nothing better than putting a smile on your face as together we relive some of the best days of our collective youth. 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Right here on 103.1 Tank FM.
3: G'day, Troy Cassidaly here. 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
1: From the Bureau of Meteorology, this is your weather update for Kempsey and South West Rocks over the next few days. Saturday's outlook is mostly sunny. Slight chance of a shower along the coastal fringe, near zero chance elsewhere. Winds becoming light in the early afternoon. Kempsey 21 and South West Rocks 19 degrees. Sunday's forecast is partly cloudy. High chance of showers along the coastal fringe, medium chance elsewhere. Winds becoming light during the afternoon. Kempsey 22 and South West Rocks 20 degrees. Holiday Monday's weather information is partly cloudy. The chance of morning fog about higher ground. High chance of showers during daytime hours. Light winds. Kempsey and South West Rocks 20 degrees. That's the latest weather update from your station, 103.1 Tank FM.
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0: songs will finish, gigs will end, and bands will break up. 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
1: Did you know wearing a seatbelt in a serious crash nearly doubles your chances of survival? 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In a crash, wearing a seatbelt reduces your risk of serious injury. So remember to buckle up every time. 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
7: BBC News with Moira Alderson. Ukraine says it's carried out marine drone attacks on vessels in the Sea of Azov and its ports. It said it had targeted dry cargo vessels and a tanker carrying grain stolen from Russian-occupied Ukrainian fields. Kyiv claimed the vessels had had their names painted over and their radar disabled. Azerbaijan says five of its citizens have been killed in attacks on two cargo ships in the Sea of Azov. The Russian Foreign Ministry blamed Ukraine for the attack. Meanwhile, Ukraine has admitted that a sea drone that exploded in the Romanian Black Sea port of Constanța this morning was one of its own. The top official in Constanța said he'd been told the drone was part of a group of five, with a second one exploding in Ukraine. A search was on for the remaining three. President Putin will deliver the keynote address to his annual economic forum in St. Petersburg today, with aides insisting Russia remains as powerful as ever militarily and economically. Moscow is running an increasingly large budget deficit as money is channeled towards the war in Ukraine. But one of Mr. Putin's closest advisers, Kirill Dmitriev, told the BBC the Russian economy was proving resilient in the face of international sanctions.
8: It's not as much growth as last year, but it's not as bad as UK and European media says. It's definitely better than European economy, better than UK economy. Why? Because Russia has diversified quite a bit, but also benefits from higher prices on oil. Yes, interest rates are a bit too high. We believe they should be lower for more investments, but Russia economy has proven resilience.
7: Mali's military government has banned the use of motorcycles with medium to large engines outside major urban areas in an attempt to tackle armed groups. The insurgents often move across Sahel terrain quickly on such vehicles, launching attacks and evading security forces. Makwachi Okafor is our West Africa correspondent.
9: The ban is expected to affect many people, especially in rural areas of Mali, where motorcycles are widely used to move people, goods and services. The authorities have also suspended the import and sales of motorcycles and spare parts for 1 year. Traders have been given 3 months to declare existing stock. The measures come after an attack in April claimed by Al-Qaeda-linked Jenim and the Tuareg Azawad Liberation Front. Armed groups seized the northern city of Kidal and attacked a military base outside the capital where the former defense minister Sadio Camara was killed.
7: The Israeli military says it will attack three villages north of the Litani River in southern Lebanon, and it's warning the population to evacuate. Lebanese officials say overnight Israeli airstrikes killed at least 7 people in separate attacks on the southern city of Tyre. Israel says it will continue to attack Hezbollah positions despite its ceasefire with Lebanon. Earlier, President Trump said he'd spoken directly to Hezbollah about a possible end to fighting. BBC News. A former wife of a nephew of the ruler of Dubai has been detained as a custody battle over their three young daughters deepens. Prosecutors told the BBC Zainab Javedla was arrested following a complaint made by the father of her three children, Sheikh Saeed bin Maktoum bin Rashid Al Maktoum. School children in Italy will from now on only receive sex education if their parents give permission. The requirement was included in a bill passed by the Italian Senate, which will also end sex education completely in nursery and primary schools. The country's governing Brothers of Italy party claimed this would protect children from what it called the confusion of gender propaganda. However, opposition parties described the move as absurd, saying it was like asking parents permission to teach literature or history. The head of South Korea's National Election Commission has said he's resigning over the failure to provide an adequate number of ballot papers for this week's local elections. No Tae-ak apologised for the shortage that's been partly blamed on an unexpectedly high turnout on Wednesday. Voters in some districts had to wait for hours and some left without voting. The British black music entrepreneur Kanye King has died at the age of 57. She'd been suffering from cancer. King single-handedly established the Music of Black Origin, or MOBO Awards. Our music correspondent is Mark Savage.
10: She had such a life force. I spoke to her 2 months ago on the red carpet at the MOBO Awards in Manchester. They were celebrating the 30th anniversary, and she spent more than an hour talking to reporters because she just felt the importance of this award ceremony was still needing to be represented. The fact that black music is still, in some quarters, seen as a subculture, and that's what she was trying to rescue it from. 30 years ago, when she set the awards up, she mortgaged her house in order to fund the first ceremony.
7: That's the latest. BBC News.
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13: From the Bureau of Meteorology, this is your weather update for Kempsey and South West Rocks over the next few days. Saturday's outlook is mostly sunny. Slight chance of a shower along the coastal fringe, near zero chance elsewhere. Winds becoming light in the early afternoon. Kempsey 21 and South West Rocks 19 degrees. Sunday's forecast is partly cloudy. High chance of showers along the coastal fringe, medium chance elsewhere. Winds becoming light during the afternoon. Kempsey 22 and South West Rocks 20 degrees. Holiday Monday's weather information is partly cloudy. The chance of morning fog about higher ground. High chance of showers during daytime hours. Light winds. Kempsey and South West Rocks 20 degrees. That's the latest weather update from your station, 103.1 Tank FM.
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Steve in the chair for Jump Children, coming to you on the Community Radio Network from the studios of Valley FM on Ngunnawal Country in the ACT. How are you? I hope you're well wherever you're listening. I have some great things lined up for you this week. Unissued music from Montel, RPM, VJ and Sun. I have a new release from a hard-working Brisbane band. Plus a blast from the past featuring some wonderful work by Mr. Chris Wilson. All that and more over the next hour, but right now it's time to get some music out into the world. Art Neville was a founding member of the Meters and, of course, the Neville Brothers, but he also had an outstanding solo career.

You are listening to Jump Children. Steve here. Best I catch you up on what's been laid down so far. We opened up with some retro R&B, our own Tommy McEwen, a.k.a. Louis King with Louisiana, then Mike Sanchez with Big Boy Bloater, Cadillac Song. Then it was off to New Orleans, back to the late 50s with Art Neville, Zing Zing, followed that with Paul Gayton, the instrumental Cow Cow Blues. A Billboard reviewer described the piano as hokey, which is a term meaning contrived or silly. I can't agree with that. Followed Paul Gayton's hokey piano with John Fred and the Playboys, Shirley, their debut single and original hit. Then Antoine Domino from early 1950, Boogie Woogie Baby, the follow-up to The Fat Man, which, as you know, was a monster. And we finished up with Shirley and Lee, Shirley Goodman and Leonard Lee. That's What I'll Do on Aladdin from January 1956. Trade Maz predicted a double-sided hit for that 45, and Billboard featured it in its review spotlight in early February, but alas, as good as it was, there was no chart action. In the background, we have Say When by Elvin Parham, a.k.a. Pee-wee Parham, a.k.a. Pee-wee Kingsley, a.k.a. just plain Pee-wee. But right now, I think we should head to the soul side of the street. Joe Tex from 1969, Anything You Wanna Know.

Little Bob and the Lollipops from their 1966 album Nobody But You, a cover of the Edwin Starr tune, Agent 00 Soul. Starr had hit with an instrumental version of that tune in 1965. Before Bob, Andrew Brown, For Liz from December 65. This is Jump Children, where the time is at blues o'clock.

Roscoe Gordon recording for VJ in 1961, Jelly, Jelly, Jelly. Before that, B.B. King recorded in 51, Questionnaire Blues. An unusual piano-focused track from the Blues Boy. The piano player, by the way, was Ford Nelson. Neither of those two were released. Next on Jump Children, a tune that was featured in Billboard's R&B Spotlight in November 1966. They predicted big things, top 10 R&B and a crossover to the pop charts.

Frank Voss, Things You Do, following on from Slim Harpo, I'm Your Breadmaker, Baby. As I said, Billboard magazine predicted big things for I'm Your Breadmaker, but it failed to trouble the Billboard charts at all and spent just a single week at number 100 on the Cashbox pop chart. This is Jump Children, and as promised, I have a new EP from Brisbane outfit Blue Persuasion.

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Recorded on the Blues Train in 2013 and featuring Chris Wilson, Mr. Black and Blues, Voodoo Child. There's a new Mr. Black and Blues album in the works. Sagittarius A-Star will be out later this year or early next year. And in the meantime, there's a new album from his other project, Heavy Medicine. Look out for it if you're a fan of hard rock. Before that, hard-working Brisbane band Blue Persuasion from their debut EP, What's Your Selfie? I've been chatting with singer and harp player Robin Jones, and if the good Lord's willing and the creek don't rise, I'll have Robin on the show next week. Jump Children, I have a tune that's been stuck in my head for a while, and as I've learned over the years, the only cure for an earworm is to play it on the radio.

Macy Skipper, Bop Pills, a song recorded for Sun in 1956, but which stayed unknown and on the shelf until the Cramps covered it on 1989's Stay Sick LP. Nowadays, you will find it on just about every Songs the Cramps Taught Us compilation.

0: time for me to skedaddle. I've had a whole bunch of fun and I do hope that you enjoyed the show as well. I've been Steve and I will be back next week with more Jump Children. Same bat time, same bat station. 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
2: 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The latest weather is next.
3: From the Bureau of Meteorology, this is your weather update for Kempsey and South West Rocks over the next few days. Saturday's outlook is mostly sunny. Slight chance of a shower along the coastal fringe, near zero chance elsewhere. Winds becoming light in the early afternoon. Kempsey 21 and South West Rocks 19 degrees. Sunday's forecast is partly cloudy. High chance of showers along the coastal fringe, medium chance elsewhere. Winds becoming light during the afternoon. Kempsey 22 and South West Rocks 20 degrees. Holiday Monday's weather information is partly cloudy. The chance of morning fog about higher ground. High chance of showers during daytime hours. Light winds. Kempsey and South West Rocks 20 degrees. That's the latest weather update from your station, 103.1 Tank FM.

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0: I'm just arriving at Roddy Lee's Vault of Vinyl for the Pophead's Hour of Power. Hope he's in.
1: Jane Arakawa.
0: Pophead's musicologist, Roddy Lee.
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1: And heard across Australia on the Community Radio Network. Hey, Jane.
0: Yeah?
1: 1976 was 50 years ago.
0: Unbelievably so, Roddy.
1: Those were the days of arena rock, the emergence of punk rock, the height of disco, and a year of iconic album releases.
0: So Popheads is focusing on 1976.
1: Indubitably, the music of 1976. It's time for us to count down the Hot 30 albums of 1976.
0: So stop the clock. We're disembarking in 1976, 50 years ago.

0: laid my heart on the line.
1: Yes, it is 1976. Hard to fathom, but it was 50 years ago. And today there's anticipation in the air.
2: There sure is, Jane. Today it's episode 7, the penultimate episode in Pophead's Hot 30 albums of 1976. And today we have album number 6 to number 3.
1: Golly! Who's at number 6? She asks, not able to wait a moment longer.
2: It's Stevie Wonder and Songs in the Key of Life.
1: Wonderful.
2: A double play. Sir Duke and I Wish.

0: from Songs in the Key of Life by Stevie Wonder, album number 6 on Pophead's Hot 30 Albums of 1976. Oh, that's a baby I hear.
1: Stevie wrote this for his daughter, Aisha.

0: Stevie Wonder from Songs in the Key of Life.
1: Album number 5, this is so recognisable. There's no intro needed.

The Eagles' fifth studio album topped the album charts around the world, from New Zealand to Norway, from the band's homeland to here down under, where it stayed at number one for 12 consecutive weeks.

0: California won the Eagles the Grammy for Record of the Year, and New Kid in Town won the award for Best Arrangement for Voices.
1: Number 5 on Pophead's Hot 30 albums of 1976, Hotel California by the Eagles.

0: This is Jane Arakawa.
1: That's you.
0: And Roddy Lee.
1: That's me.
0: And the Pophead's Hour of Power. Today, it's episode 7 of 1976, 50 years ago. And we're counting down Pophead's Hot 30 albums of 1976. Today, we're a little excited revealing albums number 6 to number 3. At number 6, Songs in the Key of Life by Stevie Wonder. At number 5, Hotel California by the Eagles. So, Roddy, please reveal who's at number 4.
1: Jane.
0: Yes?
1: At number 4, it's the debut self-titled LP released in December 1976 by Blondie.
2: I saw you standing on the corner. You look so big and fine. I really wanted to go out with you. So when you smiled, I laid my heart on the line.

0: Their debut album is number 4 in our countdown to number 1.
1: Yes, number 2 and number 1 will be revealed next program, the final episode in this Hot 30 Albums of 1976 series.
0: So our final LP for today, coming in at number 3.
1: It's a new world record.
0: Yes, but what's it called?
1: That's it. A new world record by the Electric Light Orchestra.

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1: This LP sold 5 million copies worldwide in the year of its release and topped the Aussie album chart for 9 weeks. One reviewer said, "The record merges the excitement and colour of rock and roll with the clear lines of classical music, and that this LP takes a giant leap forward with the use of orchestra and choir. Here, strings are not..."

0: pick at number 3 on Pophead's Hot 30 albums of 1976. It is A New World Record by the Electric Light Orchestra.
1: Epic indeed.
0: Next program, it's the final episode in this series, Pophead's Hot 30 Albums of 1976.
1: Yep, albums number 2 and number 1.
0: Roddy Lee, Pophead's musicologist, thanks for the memories.
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3: BBC News with Moira Alderson. Ukraine says it's carried out marine drone attacks on vessels in the Sea of Azov and its ports. It said it had targeted a tanker carrying grain stolen from Russian-occupied Ukrainian fields. Vitaly Shevchenko has more details.
4: The head of Ukraine's drone forces, Robert Brovdy, he says that they hit five ships, one of them a tanker, in two ports, Russia-occupied ports in southern Ukraine, and he says that nearby waters were also targeted. Now, importantly, there are also reports coming out of Azerbaijan that five of its nationals were killed in a drone strike on two ships in the same sea, and Russia has blamed Ukraine for that attack as well.
3: President Putin will deliver the keynote address to his annual economic forum in St. Petersburg today, with aides insisting Russia remains as powerful as ever, militarily and economically. The opening of the forum on Wednesday was overshadowed by Ukrainian strikes on targets near St. Petersburg, as the BBC's Russia editor Steve Rosenberg explains.
5: I've been to quite a few of these St. Petersburg International Economic Forums, but I've never been to one quite like this. That image that we saw on the opening day of the forum of thick black smoke rising over St. Petersburg after the Ukrainian drone attack, that is going to be the lasting image from this year's forum. And people who were coming to the expo center here saw the smoke. And it was a reminder to everyone about the war on Ukraine, which is now in its fifth year. And many people have been talking about it and wondering what is going to happen, where Russia is heading, and how is this going to end.
3: Mali's military government has banned the use of motorcycles outside major urban areas in an attempt to tackle armed groups. They've recently seized the northern city of Kidal and assaulted a military base near the capital Bamako, killing the defence minister. Richard Hamilton reports.
6: With bikes, the militants can carry out hit-and-run attacks across rough terrain, evade security forces, and make quick getaways. So in response, the military junta in Mali has banned large motorbikes with engine capacities bigger than 125 cc's. It's also suspended the import and sale of motorcycles and spare parts for 1 year. Traders have been given just 3 months to declare their existing stock, and officials have warned people that undeclared bikes will be seized.
3: Nigeria has become the latest African country to say it'll repatriate citizens from South Africa following a wave of anti-migrant protests and violence. Hostility towards those who move from other African countries to South Africa in search of work has been simmering for years. BBC News. The French president, Emmanuel Macron, says he's shocked by apparent judicial failings which may have contributed to the killing of an 11-year-old girl in the southwest of the country. The girl, known as Léona, went missing a week ago in rural Légers, and a body matching her description has now been found. The main suspect in the case, known as Jérôme B, had previously been investigated for alleged child abduction and rape. School children in Italy will, from now on, only receive sex education if their parents give permission. The requirement was included in a bill passed by the Italian Senate, which will also end sex education completely in nursery and primary schools. The country's governing Brothers of Italy party claimed this would protect children from what it called the confusion of gender propaganda. FIFA has admitted that a glitch on its website allowed 60 football fans to obtain World Cup tickets for free. Football's world governing body said a prior payment issue during the checkout process had allowed the tickets to be allocated at no charge. It's now cancelled the free tickets and allowed fans to repurchase them at full price. The British black music entrepreneur Kanye King has died at the age of 57. She'd been suffering from cancer. King single-handedly established the Music of Black Origin, or MOBO Awards. Our music correspondent is Mark Savage.
7: She said she set it up because she had a real sense of frustration that black music's importance was not being recognised. And if you think back to the Brit Awards and the Mercury Prize in the early 90s and in the 1980s, they were very much concentrated on pop and rock. And you wouldn't see R&B artists getting recognised in gospel and soul, getting their dues. And when you speak to artists on the red carpet at the MOBOs, they always tell you how important it was to see this ceremony on primetime television and realise that they weren't a subculture, that they were a really vital part of the music industry.
3: BBC News.
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10: From the Bureau of Meteorology, this is your weather update for Kempsey and South West Rocks over the next few days. Saturday's outlook is mostly sunny. Slight chance of a shower along the coastal fringe, near zero chance elsewhere. Winds becoming light in the early afternoon. Kempsey 21 and South West Rocks 19 degrees. Sunday's forecast is partly cloudy. High chance of showers along the coastal fringe, medium chance elsewhere. Winds becoming light during the afternoon. Kempsey 22 and South West Rocks 20 degrees. Holiday Monday's weather information is partly cloudy. The chance of morning fog about higher ground. High chance of showers during daytime hours. Light winds. Kempsey and South West Rocks 20 degrees. That's the latest weather update from your station, 103.1 Tank FM.
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1: From the Bureau of Meteorology, this is your weather update for Kempsey and South West Rocks over the next few days. Saturday's outlook is mostly sunny. Slight chance of a shower along the coastal fringe, near zero chance elsewhere. Winds becoming light in the early afternoon. Kempsey 21 and South West Rocks 19 degrees. Sunday's forecast is partly cloudy. High chance of showers along the coastal fringe, medium chance elsewhere. Winds becoming light during the afternoon. Kempsey 22 and South West Rocks 20 degrees. Holiday Monday's weather information is partly cloudy. The chance of morning fog about higher ground. High chance of showers during daytime hours. Light winds. Kempsey and South West Rocks 20 degrees. That's the latest weather update from your station, 103.1 Tank FM.
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3: BBC News, I'm John Shea. Ukraine says it's carried out marine drone attacks on vessels in the Sea of Azov and its ports. It said it had targeted dry cargo vessels and a tanker carrying grain stolen from Russian-occupied Ukrainian fields. Here's James Landale.
4: Ukrainian officials said a Russian drone attack on a dairy factory in the Kiev region had killed 4 civilians and injured 7 more. Ukrainian commanders said their drones had struck 5 ships in ports on the Sea of Azov east of Crimea. The foreign ministry in Azerbaijan said 5 of its nationals had been killed in an attack on 2 cargo ships, which Russia blamed on Ukraine. In the Romanian Black Sea port of Constanta, the authorities said a marine drone exploded near an oil terminal without causing any damage.
3: Astronauts on the International Space Station have been ordered by NASA to shelter in their spacecraft and prepare for potential evacuation. NASA has directed 5 of the 7 astronauts currently aboard the station to shelter while 2 Russian cosmonauts attempt an urgent repair. Mimi Swaby has more details.
5: NASA says there is an air leak on the Russian section of the orbital facility and it's getting worse. Officials from the space agency have said the astronauts on board the station from the US, France and Russia received orders from Mission Control on Monday to enter a spacecraft docked to the station and put on their spacesuits in case of an emergency evacuation. NASA says it's out of an abundance of caution. NASA and Russia's space agency are the International Space Station's 2 primary operators. They have debated for months over the cause and solutions for the air leaks, which have been relatively minor in recent months, but escalated this week, reportedly doubling in the amount of air seeping in.
3: President Putin has used his keynote address at the annual International Economic Forum in St. Petersburg to talk up the state of Russia's economy. He dismissed Western criticism that it had stalled. Speaking through an interpreter, Mr. Putin also emphasized the contribution of the emerging BRICS countries to global economic expansion. He compared growth in the bloc, which includes Russia, India and China, to the group of 7 industrialized nations.
6: If you look at the global GDP dynamics of the last 5 years, you will see that almost half of its annual growth, 49%, is accounted for by BRICS countries, whereas the contribution of the so-called group of 7 is estimated at 18%.
3: South Africa has introduced a long-acting HIV injection in an attempt to reduce new infections. The lenacapavir drug, taken twice a year, will be made available to 300 public facilities across the country. President Cyril Ramaphosa said the drug symbolized hope and meant that South Africa was a step closer

0: towards having a generation without AIDS. World News from the BBC. The authorities in Niger say they've recovered the bodies of almost 50 people who had died of thirst in a remote part of the Sahara Desert. The group were returning from a religious festival in neighbouring Mali when the vehicle they were travelling in broke down. For several days, the driver and passengers tried to repair the truck, but they eventually ran out of water. A court in Britain has found two men guilty of stabbing a journalist on behalf of the Iranian government. The two Romanian nationals attacked the Persian-language television journalist Puria Zerati near his home in London 2 years ago. He suffered three stab wounds to his leg. British counter-terrorism police say they believe Mr. Zerati was targeted because of his vocal opposition to the Iranian regime. The US economy has created significantly more jobs than expected for a third month in a row. The Bureau of Labor Statistics recorded more than 170,000 new posts in May. Michelle Fleury reports from New York.
1: A surprisingly strong jobs report has eased concerns that the US economy may be starting to slow down. Many economists had expected rising costs linked to the conflict in the Middle East to weigh on business activity and hiring. Instead, employers added 172,000 jobs in May, more than double forecasts, while the unemployment rate held steady at 4.3%. The strongest gains were in hospitality, healthcare and local government, suggesting the world's largest economy remains resilient despite uncertainty over inflation and energy prices.
0: A Dutch court has handed down four-year prison sentences to three men convicted of stealing an ancient golden Romanian helmet. One of the country's greatest national treasures, the 5th century BC helmet of Coțofănești and three gold bracelets were stolen 18 months ago from the Drenthe Museum in Assen. And that's the latest BBC World News.
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4: From the Bureau of Meteorology, this is your weather update for Kempsey and South West Rocks over the next few days. Saturday's outlook is mostly sunny. Slight chance of a shower along the coastal fringe, near zero chance elsewhere. Winds becoming light in the early afternoon. Kempsey 21 and South West Rocks 19 degrees. Sunday's forecast is partly cloudy. High chance of showers along the coastal fringe, medium chance elsewhere. Winds becoming light during the afternoon. Kempsey 22 and South West Rocks 20 degrees. Holiday Monday's weather information is partly cloudy. The chance of morning fog about higher ground. High chance of showers during daytime hours. Light winds. Kempsey and South West Rocks 20 degrees. That's the latest weather update from your station, 103.1 Tank FM.
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1: From the Bureau of Meteorology, this is your weather update for Kempsey and South West Rocks over the next few days. Saturday's outlook is mostly sunny. Slight chance of a shower along the coastal fringe, near zero chance elsewhere. Winds becoming light in the early afternoon. Kempsey 21 and South West Rocks 19 degrees. Sunday's forecast is partly cloudy. High chance of showers along the coastal fringe, medium chance elsewhere. Winds becoming light during the afternoon. Kempsey 22 and South West Rocks 20 degrees. Holiday Monday's weather information is partly cloudy. The chance of morning fog about higher ground. High chance of showers during daytime hours. Light winds. Kempsey and South West Rocks 20 degrees. That's the latest weather update from your station, 103.1 Tank FM.
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0: The Kookaburra Day Club meets Fridays from 9:30am to 1pm at the Memorial Hall, 1 York Lane, Kempsey. You're invited to come along and enjoy a great morning out with the club, with fun being the main aim of the game. Activities include cards, trivia, bingo, with guest speakers that you may be interested in. Morning tea is $10, bingo $5, and there's $1 and $2 weekly fruit and special raffles throughout the year. 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That's Lynn on 0418 276 043 or Neil Elphick on 0427 257 274. That's Neil on 0427 257 274.
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3: BBC News, I'm John Shea. Ukrainian marine drone attacks have hit five ships in the Sea of Azov and its ports. Ukraine said it had targeted dry cargo vessels and a tanker carrying grain stolen from Russian-occupied Ukrainian fields. Here's James Landale.
4: Ukrainian officials said a Russian drone attack on a dairy factory in the Kiev region had killed four civilians and injured seven more. Ukrainian commanders said their drones had struck five ships in ports on the Sea of Azov east of Crimea. The foreign ministry in Azerbaijan said five of its nationals had been killed in an attack on two cargo ships, which Russia blamed on Ukraine. In the Romanian Black Sea port of Constanta, the authorities said a marine drone exploded near an oil terminal without causing any damage.
3: Kiev also admitted that it was responsible for a naval drone explosion in the Romanian Black Sea port of Constanta. It said the device had been diverted off course by Russian jamming. Nick Thorpe has more details.
5: A huge explosion rocked Dock 78 in the port of Constanta at 10:30 in the morning local time, sending a plume of black smoke over the city. 4 hours earlier, the Ukrainian military informed Romania that they'd lost control of four naval drones, unmanned explosive boats, which have been used with devastating effect against Russian Navy ships in the Black Sea. Thanks to the close cooperation between the two countries, there were no injuries, but it was close.
3: President Putin has said he sees no reason to meet his Ukrainian counterpart, Volodymyr Zelensky, who'd published an open letter inviting the Russian leader to face-to-face peace talks. Speaking through an interpreter at an economic forum in St. Petersburg, Mr. Putin dismissed the idea of holding any such meeting before peace agreements had been reached.
6: I see no point in meeting. It's only a point for Ukraine because they want to stop the offensive of the armed forces of Russia. What we need is agreements, arrangements, not for 6 months or a year, but for the long term. First, let experts work something out, and then we can meet to sign things.
3: Two Russian cosmonauts on board the International Space Station have completed the repair of one of two leaks that had caused concern. NASA had directed the other five astronauts to shelter inside a docked SpaceX craft while the work was carried out. The leak has been caused by long-standing cracks in the Russian section of the station. South Africa has introduced a long-acting HIV injection in an attempt to reduce new infections in the country. The lenacapavir drug, which is taken twice a year, will be made available to 300 public facilities across the country, starting with the most at-risk communities. This is the latest world news from the BBC. The World Health Organization and Africa Centers for Disease Control say they need more than $500 million over the next 6 months to combat the current Ebola epidemic in the northeast of the Democratic Republic of Congo. The WHO has been hit with severe funding cuts in recent years. Splits have been laid bare among Lebanon's sectarian leadership over the US-brokered ceasefire deal with Israel. Nabih Berri, the Shia Speaker of Parliament, who's seen as close to Hezbollah, has echoed its rejection of the agreement because it forces the Shia group to leave southern Lebanon without telling Israel to end its occupation. But the Christian president, Joseph Aoun, has accused Hezbollah's backers, Iran, of using Lebanon as a bargaining chip for insisting that Israel withdraw. John Sudworth is in Beirut.
7: A speaker of the Lebanese parliament, a role reserved for members of the Shia faith, as well as leader of the powerful Amal movement politically aligned with Hezbollah, Nabih Berri's rejection of the ceasefire agreement is significant. The deal was announced after rare talks brokered by the US between the Israeli and Lebanese governments that called for Hezbollah's withdrawal from a large area of southern Lebanon where it is currently fighting Israeli troops. The militant group did not have a seat at the talks, and in a statement, Nabih Berri echoed many of its own criticisms of the deal, calling it a trap.
3: A court in Britain has found two men guilty of stabbing a journalist on behalf of the Iranian government. The two Romanian nationals attacked the Persian-language television journalist Puria Zerati near his home in London 2 years ago. Carlos Solari, a towering figure in Argentine music, known for his blend of hard rock and punk, has died at age 77. He'd been living with Parkinson's disease. Brought up in the city of La Plata, Solari, nicknamed Indio, was inspired by 1960s beatnik poetry and rock. BBC News.
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10: From the Bureau of Meteorology, this is your weather update for Kempsey and South West Rocks over the next few days. Saturday's outlook is mostly sunny. Slight chance of a shower along the coastal fringe, near zero chance elsewhere. Winds becoming light in the early afternoon. Kempsey 21 and South West Rocks 19 degrees. Sunday's forecast is partly cloudy. High chance of showers along the coastal fringe, medium chance elsewhere. Winds becoming light during the afternoon. Kempsey 22 and South West Rocks 20 degrees. Holiday Monday's weather information is partly cloudy. The chance of morning fog about higher ground. High chance of showers during daytime hours. Light winds. Kempsey and South West Rocks 20 degrees. That's the latest weather update from your station, 103.1 Tank FM.
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0: mini market will be held on the third Saturday of the month, starting at 8 a.m. going to 12 noon at the Pensioners Hall, Clyde Street, Kempsey. For more information, please contact Sue on 0468 607 430. 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
3: BBC News, I'm John Shea. President Putin has said he sees no reason to meet his Ukrainian counterpart, Volodymyr Zelensky, until the terms of a possible peace deal have been agreed. He was reacting to the Ukrainian president's offer to meet face-to-face to end the war in Ukraine. Speaking through an interpreter at an economic forum in St. Petersburg, Mr. Putin dismissed the idea of holding any such meeting at the present time.
4: I see no point in meeting. There's only a point for Ukraine because they want to stop the offensive of the armed forces of Russia. What we need is agreements, arrangements, not for 6 months or a year, but for the long term. First, let experts work something out, and then we can meet to sign things.
3: Reacting to Mr. Putin's rejection, President Zelensky said that, unfortunately, Russia was choosing war again. Ukrainian marine drone attacks have hit 5 ships in the Sea of Azov and its ports. Ukraine said it had targeted dry cargo vessels and a tanker. Kyiv also admitted that it was responsible for a naval drone explosion in the Romanian Black Sea port of Constanza. 2 Russian cosmonauts on board the International Space Station have completed the repair of one of 2 leaks that have been causing concern. The leak has been caused by long-standing cracks inside a transfer tunnel. While the problem has persisted for years, the Russian Space Agency noticed a fresh drop in pressure after a cargo ship docked last month. Richard Hollingham has more.
5: There have been leaks in this particular section since 2019. So this has been on and off. They thought they'd fix them. And so that's why it was quite a surprise that suddenly we got this alarms about a further leak and this needed to be fixed right now. But the space station is old. You know, it's been there. It's been in this harsh environment for a long time. It's got, you know, potentially another 4 years of life till 2030. But I think we're going to see more and more of these sorts of problems.
3: The World Health Organization and Africa Centers for Disease Control say they need more than $500 million over the next 6 months to combat the current Ebola epidemic in the Northeast Democratic Republic of Congo. The head of the WHO, Dr. Tedros Adhanom Ghebreyesus, made the appeal.
6: Containing Ebola depends on political commitment, sustained financing, and the trust and engagement of communities. This plan places communities at the center because without their participation, contact tracing falters, safe care is delayed, and transmission continues.
3: The outbreak of the rare Bundibugyo strain of Ebola is believed to have begun sometime before it was detected in mid-May. 381 cases have been confirmed by laboratory testing, with 64 confirmed deaths. World News from the BBC. A federal judge has blocked a series of restrictions placed by the Trump administration on legal immigration following the shooting last year of National Guard members by an Afghan immigrant. District Judge John McConnell ruled that the restrictions imposed on asylum, work permit and citizenship applications from nationals of 39 countries were unlawful. Reports from Mali say a lieutenant colonel from France's DGSE intelligence agency has been sentenced to 20 years in prison there for undermining state security. Yann Vizilier was arrested last August, as were dozens of Malian soldiers, on suspicion of plotting to overthrow the military government. The French Foreign Ministry said the accusations against Mr. Vizilier, whom it referred to simply as a diplomat, were without foundation. A Dutch court has handed down 4-year prison sentences to 3 men convicted of stealing an ancient golden Romanian helmet. One of the country's greatest national treasures, the 5th century BC helmet of Kotsuvenești, was stolen from the Drenthe Museum in Assen. Carlos Solari, a towering figure in Argentine music known for his years of hard rock and punk, has died at the age of 77. Here's Charles Haviland.
7: Porque si es un rock and roll.
3: Brought up in La Plata, Carlos Solari, nicknamed Indio, was inspired by 1960s beatnik poetry and rock, bringing into his music tango, street slang, and criticism of state repression. His band, Los Redondos, defied the military junta of the 70s. They amassed a vast following, drawing to their huge open-air concerts people from all over Argentina, who would jump in unison to the rhythm of songs like Hee Hee Hee. Sometimes Solari's gigs were marked by violence, which he denounced, or fatal accidents. Today, Carlos Solari's songs crop up in football stadiums, street graffiti, even literature. BBC News.
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9: From the Bureau of Meteorology, this is your weather update for Kempsey and South West Rocks over the next few days. Saturday's outlook is mostly sunny. Slight chance of a shower along the coastal fringe, near zero chance elsewhere. Winds becoming light in the early afternoon. Kempsey 21 and South West Rocks 19 degrees. Sunday's forecast is partly cloudy. High chance of showers along the coastal fringe, medium chance elsewhere. Winds becoming light during the afternoon. Kempsey 22 and South West Rocks 20 degrees. Holiday Monday's weather information is partly cloudy. The chance of morning fog about higher ground. High chance of showers during daytime hours. Light winds. Kempsey and South West Rocks 20 degrees. That's the latest weather update from your station, 103.1 Tank FM.

0: Hello, hello, and welcome to The Wire, your national and independent coverage of current affairs right across Australia on community and Indigenous radio. I'm Eduardo Jordan, coming to you from Radio 4EB in Mianjin, Brisbane. And today on the show...
1: If we don't transition to low emissions energy across Australia, climate change will be significant and unchecked, and us not playing our part in decarbonising the world is a big risk for everyone everywhere.
0: A new report shows Australia is not producing enough green gas to reduce carbon emissions. We have all the details. Also, how a program has changed the career path of an Australian woman. And later today...
2: Since that point, like, we've had a huge boom in registrations for female players. I think it's grown. We now make up about 27% of all participants. So that's coaches, referees, players.
0: With the FIFA World Cup just around the corner, we found how women's sports are becoming more popular in New South Wales. We'll have this and more for you over the next half hour.

0: Thanks for being with us today. We're on air across Australia thanks to the Community Radio Network and the support from the Community Broadcasting Foundation. First up today, the federal government announced the biggest reforms to the employment services system the country has seen in decades, claiming it's a one-in-a-generation overhaul. The $312 million investment follows a scathing parliamentary review, with proposals set to implement a structural shake-up to Workforce Australia and JobSeeker. Advocates are sceptical about these reforms, concerned the privatised provider system and mutual obligations continue. The report starts with The Wire's Emma Watsky speaking with Anti-Poverty Network's Mel Fisher, who believes nothing will change.
1: I don't believe so. I don't think it will create any change. Basically, it's just more fiddling around the edges. Back in 2020, under JobActive, we had the same streams that Amanda Rishworth is talking about, and they did nothing to help people.
2: What's been your experience, if you don't mind me asking?
1: So for the longest time, because of my disabilities and chronic illnesses, it was just ticking boxes. I would look for jobs. I would go in for a meeting and tick a box. They would not help me at all. When I said to them that I would like to study and I wanted to look into that, they gave me no help at all.
2: Mutual obligations has been often a major point of contention. Can you reflect a little bit on how you found specifically mutual obligations, looking more specifically to, you know, certain tasks or applications that you had to complete in order to stay on JobSeeker?
1: Yeah, so it's mostly busy work. I did a course for resilience and positivity, which I was forced to do. It was ridiculous because the course had actually been made to quit smoking, and then they had somehow turned that into a course for employment. Another course I did, I could have finished it in 3 weeks, but they stretched it out over 6 months. And it's also they could get paid for me doing courses.
2: Now, my understanding is the proposed new reforms retain mutual obligations, but they propose a different way, a three-tier system, each requiring different mutual obligations with significant financial investment. How do you see this model playing out? Do you think it could risk leading to greater disparity?
1: I think it will. I think the people on the third stream that have more barriers will basically be parked there. They won't get the help that they need. At the moment, they get more money to get people into jobs. So the people on that first stream, where it's easy for them to get jobs, while there might be a bigger payment attached to someone with barriers.
0: Some are cautiously optimistic about these changes, but it won't take the stigma and challenges job seekers and unemployed Australians currently face. I ask senior lecturer from the Australian Catholic University, Dr. Sonia Martin, her thoughts about the proposal.
3: So the underlying sentiment seems to be moving in the right direction, so that's really great. Certainly the language of meaningful and well-paid work, and one that recognises the dignity of work in terms of people's social and emotional well-being in addition to their financial well-being, all of that sounds really good, as does the reference to a more responsive, effective and dignified system, and to services that are much more flexible, culturally capable and trauma-informed. All of that language sounds great, but we've had a system of welfare in place for decades that is based on assumptions about the circumstances of those who are receiving welfare, particularly those who have experienced long-term unemployment. And that includes this idea of badly behaving individuals who are choosing not to work or do not have the right sort of so-called capabilities or approach attitude to work. And so the solution has been to punish people for non-compliance or to sort of enforce training that does not sufficiently respond to people's needs.
4: Now, there's been a historical stigma around Australians on job seeker or, you know, Australians looking for employment at this point. Do you believe this new proposal instigates a shift?
3: I love this question, and I wish I could say that stigma is historical, but I don't think that we can. Welfare stigma is well and truly firmly entrenched in our system of welfare and the provision of working age.

0: carried out through service delivery.
1: And what do you think are the biggest flaws or most significant issues job seekers or people looking for employment experience with private job agencies?
0: This is such a simple question to answer. Private agencies exist to make a profit, right? And so the decisions that they make about who to service, when, how, and by whom are driven entirely by profit-making considerations. My own view is that the provision of some services, like employment services, should remain in the public sphere and not be outsourced to the private sector at all.
2: That was Dr. Sonia Martin from the Australian Catholic University.

0: Despite Australia allocating over $2 billion to green gas production, there's not enough green gas to support a renewable energy transition, according to a new report. Commissioned by the Grattan Institute, the report shows the policies in Australia are not working and green projects are not being well supported compared to other countries. The Wire's Ruby Perryman spoke to Grattan Institute associate Ben Jefferson about the Institute's new out-of-gas report and the way forward to meeting Australia's emissions reductions target.
1: So Australia uses a lot of gas for a lot of different reasons. We use it in our households for cooking and heating. We use it in factories to process minerals and to make chemicals. We use it to make electricity, and we also export a big chunk of it. But that all contributes significantly to our greenhouse gas emissions. Gas-related emissions are about 20 to 25% of Australia's overall carbon equivalent emissions. And while gas has been declining, on the current trends, it's not going fast enough.
2: Can you please explain what green gases are and why we need more of them to reach our emissions reduction targets?
1: The first and generally the easiest way to reduce your emissions is just to stop using gas. But what we know is that some gas users won't be able to electrify. And a lot of those we expect to be the big factories. That's where green gases come in. We need to provide sources of effectively zero emissions gas to those people who won't be able to take that route. And those green gases or renewable gases are typically hydrogen and biomethane. Hydrogen is a different chemical element. It's a lot lighter and more energy dense. And biomethane is the same chemical as natural gas or fossil gas, but it's not dug up from the ground. It's made from waste. Those two gases are effectively zero emissions alternatives.
2: Thank you. Your piece in The Conversation explained that Australia has already allocated over $2 billion to green gas production. Why don't we have more to show for it?
1: It's a good question, and it's important to note that that $2 billion is firstly an underwriting amount, which hasn't yet been spent, and it's also mostly gone just towards hydrogen. The size and value of the projects that have been supported in hydrogen are just too big for the industry to digest. It's still early in its stages, and it needs more targeted production side support. And secondly, probably not enough emphasis has been put on the biomethane side. A much smaller amount of funding has been allocated to that sector, and it's actually able to grow faster than hydrogen in some cases is what we're starting to see now. Across the board, we're calling for government to establish a renewable gas obligation, which is effectively a requirement for all big gas users to say that a portion of their gas use is renewable, so either coming from hydrogen or biomethane, whatever works for them. It would only cost about $15 million if you're just looking at the biomethane amount, which is not a big deal for industry, but would be very transformational for the renewable gas industry.
2: Mm-hmm. And what are the risks for households if we keep putting off transitioning to lower emissions energy sources?
1: Households are a big part of the story. And firstly, the risk for households is if we don't transition to low emissions energy across Australia, climate change will be, you know, significant and unchecked, and us not playing our part in decarbonising the world is a big risk for everyone everywhere. Specifically on gas, a big chunk of the gas bills, about 40%, is actually the cost of the gas network. So all of the pipes that are under the ground that get the gas to your house, you pay a decent chunk of your gas bill just to maintain and replace and add to that network. As people start

0: leaving the network, which we can already see happening, the actual cost of maintaining and building the networks stays more or less the same. So that ends up meaning that the people who are left on the network, the households who haven't electrified, start having to pay more and more and more. And some estimates from the government are saying that that could increase their bills by 100% by 2035 and 600% by 2050. There's an equity component as well. More than half of households face a barrier to electrification and to getting off the network. And those people tend to be renters, lower income households, people living in apartments. They're going to be the ones who are left on the gas network last if we don't do something. And they're going to be the ones who are footing the bill, which is just unfair. So we're calling for the government to establish standard approaches to decommissioning the gas network. We're calling for the government to ask gas networks to prepare for a transition plan off gas. We're calling for a new financing model based on a levy on gas producers and gas networks to pay for the costs of decommissioning that network so that the consumers and the households who are left on it don't end up paying the entire bill. It's great to be able to talk about it, Ruby. I think we're hoping that this report sets a new direction for the attitude towards gas in Australia. Instead of talking vaguely about it being a transition fuel, about something that we'll need for a really long time.
1: That was Grattan Institute Associate Ben Jefferson speaking with The Wire's Ruby Perryman. You're listening to The Wire, independent current affairs and community and Indigenous radio. I'm Eduardo Jordan in Brisbane. A big hello to our friends in Alice Springs on ACCC, to our listeners in Launceston on City Park Radio, and to the other side of the country to Radio Gulari in Broome, Western Australia. For Australians who are keen to get back into the workforce, there are many challenges to face, particularly in multicultural communities. Becky Shea migrated to Australia as an international student and worked in the hospitality sector before having her child. While studying, she was referred to the federal government's Parent Pathways to support her in the transition. Now she became a mentor of the program, and I started asking Becky about her journey to be part of the program.
2: Before becoming a Parents Pathway mentor, I worked in hospitality for more than 10 years. After becoming a parent, I started looking for a career that would allow me to spend more time with my family while still making a positive difference in people's life. Through Parents Pathway, I found support, confidence, and a new direction. And eventually, I joined the program as a mentor myself. At the very first time I heard about Parents Pathway when I was studying my Certificate 3 in Earlier Childhood Education and Care, the Parents Pathway team was visiting an earlier learning center called Green Families, which was located right next to my college. So they were talking to parents about the support available through the program. I realized that I actually met the eligibility requirements at that time. I was thinking about returning to work after I had my son, so I decided to join the program and become a Parents Pathway participant.
1: Now, before getting involved in the program, what were the challenges you faced when you wanted to return to work?
2: I think one of the biggest challenges was changing careers. As you know, I have worked in hospitality industry for more than 10 years, including 6 years as a restaurant manager. Before I had my son, I was very happy about my job. But after becoming a parent, my priority changed. Hospitality often involves long hours, weekends, and public holidays. So I realized that it wasn't give me the work and life balance I wanted for my family. And another one is I also feel quite lost about what I should do next. Hospitality was all I had working experience before. So I wasn't sure like what others career options may be available to me. On top of that, English is not my first language neither. So I sometimes worry about like my communication skill might make it harder to find a new job.
1: Now, you mentioned that you started studying your Certificate 3 in Early Childhood Education and Care. What motivated you to study this?
2: Because I was looking for a career change, I wanted to explore something that felt more meaningful and rewarding. I enjoy working with people and helping others, and I have always loved spending time with children, especially after becoming a mom. You know, I felt that earlier childhood education could give me an opportunity to make a positive difference in children's lives while also building a new career for me, for myself.
1: Now, what were some of the highlights you discovered when you started the Parent Pathway program?
2: The biggest highlight for me was having someone who listened and support me without judgment. So my mentor, Tamara, took the time to understand my situation, my goals, and the challenging I was facing. The support wasn't just about finding a job. It was about building my confidence, helping me identify my strengths, exploring my other employment options, and connecting me with useful surveys and opportunities. Parents Pathway also helped me to see many valuable skills from my previous work experience, and that gave me the confidence to moving forward. Another highlight was the funding support, of course.
1: Now, you mentioned that you're a mentor here in the Parent Pathway program. In which ways you're supporting people in a similar situation that you were?
2: So one of the reasons I love working as a Parent Pathway mentor, that is because I have been actually been in the same position as many of my participants I support. I understand what it's like to feel unsure about returning to work, changing careers, balancing parenting responsibilities, and trying to rebuild confidence. My role is to listen, understand each person's situation, and help them to identify the next steps that are right for them.
1: That was mentor of the Parent Pathways program, Becky Shea. The New South Wales government has given the opportunity to community sports venue to innovate to include women into sports. Since the Matildas' performance has evolved, the interest in soccer for women has increased, especially for young girls. Female football coordinator from Football New South Wales, Emma Griffin, has seen the shift, and with the new grants available, the space is shifting rapidly. The Wires contributor from BFM, Emma Setterfield-Smith, started asking Ms. Griffin how the Matildas have impacted women's sports in the state.
3: Yeah, I mean, it had a major impact. I think finally kind of Matildas and women's football had a huge spotlight on it after previously not having that. So it was a huge opportunity for us as a sport to kind of go, well, this is our time to kind of grow the female side of everything. Because I think since that point, like, we've had a huge boom in registrations for female players. I think it's grown. We now make up about 27% of all participants. So that's coaches, referees, players, which is a huge jump from what it previously was. And yeah, from after the World Cup, I think just having so much visibility on the Matildas and women's football in general, like, it's always that thing of you can't be what you can't see. So I think obviously so many young girls watching that were like, right, well, I want to do what they're doing. And you kind of create this whole thing with role models, and now people are just obsessed with them.
4: The government actually committed $200 million nationally to improve women's sporting facilities. How much of that investment has reached football facilities in New South Wales? And what specific improvements have grassroots clubs actually seen since that?
3: Yes, there was a huge thing called the legacy funding, which was post-World Cup. And I didn't have too much to do with the side of the facilities, but I know that there was a whole process of clubs putting applications through to us and to local government, because some of the funding got allocated there as well, and grants were kind of distributed to lots of clubs to improve their facilities and improve their areas. It's still definitely something that needs a lot of work. It's going to take a lot of time, but at least there's more attention and money going towards it now than there was pre-World Cup. But yeah, there definitely was a huge number of clubs that did receive funding to look at that. And then top of that, and part of the money that the government allocated, we had the Legacy Fund, which was with the New South Wales government, the Office of Sport.
4: And where do you think some of the gaps still are? It's fantastic you've had so much money to put towards these improvements. But in your opinion, where is some of the work still needing to be done?
3: Yeah, I think it's probably... I think there's a big cultural element to it as well. I think culture takes a long time to change. And yes, we're definitely taking steps in the right direction, but there's definitely still a lot of inequalities in the game. And even if that's just as simple as like at a grassroots level, like I know a previous club I played for, we would never get the synthetic field allocated to us. The boys always got priority over that. So that meant that it was raining, we'd cancel training, but they would still get to play. Yeah. And I know that, like, that I can give you a million examples of other clubs and situations where that's happened. So I think it's, yes, we're doing lots of great work and lots of big things and there's lots more attention to it, but it's almost like just those small things do make a huge difference as well.
4: Another thing, when I was speaking with other people like yourself in this industry, they were saying that, you know, one thing is trying to get women involved in sports, but another thing is actually trying to make them stay. And I'd love to know, you know, what do you think are still some of the biggest barriers that women are facing? I heard that, you know, there's a lot to do with body image and language and things around that.
3: Yeah, definitely. I think, well, there's a huge dropout rate for teenage girls, and I think that's like a problem that everybody's trying to solve. And I think definitely those common trends of body language and having kind of social pressures and things like that definitely make a huge impact. I think especially for teenagers, largely that dropout rate is because there's a lot of them want to stay and keep playing with their friends, and there might not be enough of them to keep a team together, so then they just stop playing or things like that. And obviously that gets hard because there's only so much you can do to keep numbers up and keep teams going and things like that. But I think it becomes such, yeah, a social thing at that age, and you've got so much pressure on you with everything else going on, and that's why it kind of dropped out.
4: And are they seeing any successes with those initiatives?
3: Yeah, I think this program we've found a lot of success, and the feedback we've got from the girls has been great, and even just the feedback from the coaches as well, because it's also good for the coaches to know that they've got all these other things going on, like they're not just there for football. They've got everything else going on in their lives, and this is just one part of their lives. So I think it was good, like a lot of the feedback we got from coaches was that it was good for them to understand how much pressure these kids are under and how they can also help kind of make things easier for them and make it a better environment for them.
1: 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The Wire acknowledges the traditional custodians of the Turrbal and Jagera countries where this program has been produced, and we pay our respects to Aboriginal elders past, present and emerging. 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I'm Eduardo Jordan. Thanks so much for your company, and we'll see you next time on The Wire.
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0: G'day, Troy Cassidaly here. As a musician, there's nothing worse than getting sick and not being able to perform. So I make sure I get vaccinated against winter nasties like flu. Viruses are always changing, so it's important to get regular vaccinations, especially if you're a bit older like me. I love meeting happy, healthy mob at my gigs. So talk to your doctor or health worker about getting your flu, COVID and RSV vaccinations today. Authorised by the Australian Government, Canberra.
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2: Question, what's yellow and black with smiles all over? Answer, a club cadet ride on mower with a driver's silly grin all over their face. 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

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Have you been playing Ding Ding games? Did you know these online casino games could be a scam and are illegal in Australia? 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

0: The Mid-North Coast Aviculture Society is holding a bird expo on Sunday the 5th of July from 9am to 12 noon at the Kempsey Showground, 19 C Street, Kempsey. Benching can be done on Saturday between 4 and 5pm and on Sunday morning from 7 to 9:30am. Benchers must be financial members of a bird club affiliated and insured with the Canary and Cage Bird Federation of Australia. Small birds to be in box-type cages with larger birds may use a suitable wire cage, all of which will be inspected prior to benching. Everyone is welcome with a $3 entry fee and children under 12 are free. For more information, call Peter on 0429 923 541. That's Peter on 0429 923 541.
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3: From the Bureau of Meteorology, this is your weather update for Kempsey and Southwest Rocks over the next few days. Saturday's outlook is mostly sunny. Slight chance of a shower along the coastal fringe, near zero chance elsewhere. Winds becoming light in the early afternoon. Kempsey 21 and Southwest Rocks 19 degrees. Sunday's forecast is partly cloudy. High chance of showers along the coastal fringe, medium chance elsewhere. Winds becoming light during the afternoon. Kempsey 22 and Southwest Rocks 20 degrees. Holiday Monday's weather information is partly cloudy. The chance of morning fog about higher ground. High chance of showers during daytime hours. Light winds. Kempsey and Southwest Rocks 20 degrees. That's the latest weather update from your station, 103.1 Tank FM.
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0: G'day, Troy Cassidaly here. 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

Hello, I'm Tall Paul, and this is a country music show. I thought I'd start with the legends of the southern land. Next up, we've got Slim Dusty, Looking Forward, Looking Back. 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

Well, everywhere I go, everyone seems to like this song. It's so old now that it's new again. It's probably an old plantation song from the south of the United States of America. I hope you like it. Now old Mr. Johnson had worries of his own. He had an old yellow cat that wouldn't leave home. Tried everything he knew to do to keep the cat away. He took him up to Canada and told him for to stay, but the cat came back.

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The old cat disappeared with a blood-curdling shriek, and the town's mincemeat tasted furry for a week. But the cat came back the very next day. The old cat came back. Thought he was a goner, but the cat came back. He wouldn't stay away. I like this bit. Now the farmer on the corner said he'd shoot the cat on sight. Loaded up his gun with nails and dynamite. He waited in the garden till the cat came around. 7 little paces of the man was all they found. But the cat came back. The very next day the old cat came back. Thought he was a goner, but the cat came back. He wouldn't stay away. How many lives does a cat have? Well, they put him in a rocket ship, heading for...

Lee Conway, who we lost in 2025 in Ring of Fire. Kevin Chagog, Farlap, The Red Terror. Well, one of my favourite tracks before that, Tex Morton and The Cat Came Back. And Slim Dusty, Looking Forward, Looking Back, for all the Slim Dusty fans out there. I'm Tall Paul, and this is Tank FM 103.1. Let's play a track that you don't normally hear. This is Mary Heard and Keith Glass, and it's called Making Sweet Music Together.

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Kevin Baker and the Mount Kembla mining disaster. It was 1902 when 96 men and boys were killed at Mount Kembla mine. They left 33 widows and 120 fatherless children. A very sad event. Colin Buchanan and Glass and the Gidgee. We had Alan Caswell and the great song he wrote about South Sydney rugby league team when they were kicked out of the competition. South can stand alone, and they do now, don't they? And Mary Heard and Keith Glass and Making Sweet Music Together. I'm Tall Paul, playing some country music for you today. The next one's another one that I really like. The singer's name is famous as a songwriter now too, Norma O'Hara Murphy, and this is Sydney or the Bush.

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3: From the Bureau of Meteorology, this is your weather update for Kempsey and Southwest Rocks over the next few days. Saturday's outlook is mostly sunny. Slight chance of a shower along the coastal fringe, near zero chance elsewhere. Winds becoming light in the early afternoon. Kempsey 21 and Southwest Rocks 19 degrees. Sunday's forecast is partly cloudy. High chance of showers along the coastal fringe, medium chance elsewhere. Winds becoming light during the afternoon. Kempsey 22 and Southwest Rocks 20 degrees. Holiday Monday's weather information is partly cloudy. The chance of morning fog about higher ground. High chance of showers during daytime hours. Light winds. Kempsey and Southwest Rocks 20 degrees. That's the latest weather update from your station, 103.1 Tank FM.
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Johnny Cash and many others recorded the wreck of the old 97. Well, 1960, Rex Dallas recorded Bicycle Wreck. And I'm sure you can work out the comparison. Stephen R. Chaney in Fly Like a Bird. I think it was a Boz Scaggs song originally. Slim Dusty and Bad Days Fishing. And Norma O'Hara Murphy and Sydney of the Bush. Thank you for listening to Tank FM 103.1. Let's play a track by Tommy Miller called Hitchin' a Ride, Going to Tamworth from memory.

Soundera, Craig Giles and Better Back Up and Tommy Miller and Hitchin' a Ride. We'll leave you today with Johnny Tapp and the story of Hondo Grattan, Little Hondo.

made a dominion, proved he was the best. Then Tony set the little brown by far his toughest test. They had to beat 2 minutes over the measured mile, when the mighty might beat the

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3: Good morning, I'm David Cameron. The Australian and New Zealand Prime Ministers will meet in Noosa, Queensland today. Anthony Albanese and Christopher Luxon are expected to discuss economic ties and defence in the Indo-Pacific region during their annual leaders' meeting. Astronauts on board the International Space Station have returned to their normal duties after being told to take shelter while an oxygen leak was repaired. NASA told crew members to wait inside a docked SpaceX Crew Dragon spacecraft.
4: Station Houston on Space to Ground 2 for all USOS crew members. Need you to execute procedure, EMER procedure 3.4, Crew Dragon establish safe haven. And if we need to suit up, we will do that once we're inside the Dragon. We will not suit up prior.
3: The World Health Organization and Africa Centres for Disease Control say they need more than $500 million over the next 6 months to combat the current Ebola epidemic in the Northeast Democratic Republic of the Congo. The head of the WHO, Dr. Tedros Adhanom Ghebreyesus, made the appeal.
5: Containing Ebola depends on political commitment, sustained financing, and the trust and engagement of communities. This plan places communities at the centre, because without their participation, contact tracing falters, safe care is delayed, and transmission continues.
3: Tributes are being paid for former Tasmanian senator and Catholic priest Michael Tate, who's died at the age of 80. Father Tate served as Minister for Justice in the cabinets of both Bob Hawke and Paul Keating. In 1993, he became Australia's ambassador to The Hague and the Holy See. Father Tate was also a parish priest in the Archdiocese of Hobart. Tap and Go technology will begin a wide rollout on Victoria's train networks from tomorrow. The MyKey changes have faced lengthy delays. Full fare commuters will be able to use credit cards, phones and smartwatches to pay at all MyKey-enabled stations. Plans to roll out the technology on trams and buses are being finalised. US President Donald Trump says Hezbollah hasn't rejected an Israel-Lebanon ceasefire, despite the Iranian-linked group saying it has. Mr. Trump told reporters at the White House he had spoken directly to Hezbollah.
6: I will tell you, they called us and they said, how about stopping? And I think you're going to see things happen over there. That's been like a little bit of a different world, but it's interconnected with Iran. And it would be really nice if Lebanon could have some peace. Lebanon's been under attack for so many years and always like an underdog.
3: Australian Kelpies are the main attraction in the Western Victorian town of Casterton this weekend. Shannon Kirkwood has more.
7: Working dog trainer Rachel Treasure is one of the special guests at the 30th Australian Kelpie Muster. She says returning to Casterton for the milestone holds special significance, with the community demonstrating yet again its strong love of the Kelpie dog and its cohesive community spirit. It will be all things Kelpie around the town today, with a street parade as well as the Kelpie Hill Climb, Dash and High Jump. Tomorrow, some of Australia's finest Kelpies will be showing off their skills ahead of the nation's premier working dog auction.
3: In tennis, the lineup for the men's singles final at the French Open is set. German second seed Alexander Zverev will take on Italian Flavio Cavoli. The 10th seeded Italian advanced after Matteo Arnaldi withdrew due to illness ahead of their semi-final.
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9: From the Bureau of Meteorology, this is your weather update for Kempsey and Southwest Rocks over the next few days. Saturday's outlook is mostly sunny. Slight chance of a shower along the coastal fringe, near zero chance elsewhere. Winds becoming light in the early afternoon. Kempsey 21 and Southwest Rocks 19 degrees. Sunday's forecast is partly cloudy. High chance of showers along the coastal fringe, medium chance elsewhere. Winds becoming light during the afternoon. Kempsey 22 and Southwest Rocks 20 degrees. Holiday Monday's weather information is partly cloudy. The chance of morning fog about higher ground. High chance of showers during daytime hours. Light winds. Kempsey and southwest rocks 20 degrees. That's the latest weather update from your station, 103.1 Tank FM.
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0: 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Report scams to the ScamWatch First Nations info line on 1300 303 143. That's 1300 303 143. Authorised by the Australian Government, Canberra.
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3: BBC News, I'm John Shea. President Putin says there's no point in meeting Volodymyr Zelensky until a possible peace deal has been agreed. He was reacting to the Ukrainian president's offer to meet face-to-face to end the war in Ukraine. Russia's Nuclear Energy Corporation says a Ukrainian drone has deliberately struck engineers who were demining an area near the Russian-occupied Zaporizhia nuclear power station, injuring at least three people. It happened during a temporary local ceasefire to allow repairs to a power supply line. Two Russian cosmonauts on the International Space Station have repaired one of two leaks that had been causing concern. NASA directed the other five to shelter inside a docked SpaceX craft while the work was carried out. The US Vice President J.D. Vance has blamed the murder of a white British teenager on a mass invasion of migrants. His social media post echoed earlier comments from the State Department, calling the killing of Henry Novak a symptom of civilizational decline. There's been outcry in Britain after it emerged that police handcuffed the young man as he lay dying. His Sikh killer falsely accused him of a racist attack. Bolivia's president, Rodrigo Paz, has asked leaders and organizations blocking roads across the country not to let themselves be used by the former president, Evo Morales, whom he accuses of financing the protests. Bolivia has been grappling with more than a month of blockades. A French intelligence officer has been sentenced to 20 years in prison in Mali for undermining state security. Yann Vézilier was arrested last August with dozens of Malian soldiers on suspicion of plotting to overthrow the ruling junta. Paris said the accusations were without foundation. And Carlos Solari, the Argentinian musician known for his blend of hard rock and punk, has died aged 77. And that's the latest BBC World News.

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2: From the Bureau of Meteorology, this is your weather update for Kempsey and South West Rocks over the next few days. Saturday's outlook is mostly sunny. Slight chance of a shower along the coastal fringe, near zero chance elsewhere. Winds becoming light in the early afternoon. Kempsey 21 and South West Rocks 19 degrees. Sunday's forecast is partly cloudy. High chance of showers along the coastal fringe, medium chance elsewhere. Winds becoming light during the afternoon. Kempsey 22 and South West Rocks 20 degrees. Holiday Monday's weather information is partly cloudy. The chance of morning fog about higher ground. High chance of showers during daytime hours. Light winds. Kempsey and South West Rocks 20 degrees. That's the latest weather update from your station, 103.1 Tank FM.
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3: Good morning, I'm David Cameron. Russian President Vladimir Putin says he sees no reason to meet his Ukrainian counterpart, Volodymyr Zelensky, until the terms of a possible peace deal have been agreed. He's reacted to the Ukrainian president's offer to meet face-to-face to end the war in Ukraine. Speaking through an interpreter at an economic forum in St. Petersburg, Mr. Putin dismissed the idea of holding any such meeting at the present time.
4: I see no point in meeting. There's only a point for Ukraine. Because they want to stop the offensive of the armed forces of Russia. What we need is agreements, arrangements, not for 6 months or a year, but for the long term. First, let experts work something out, and then we can meet to sign things.
3: Authorities in the New South Wales Hunter Valley have ordered 5 illegal tobacco shops to close for 90 days and seized more than a quarter of $1 million in products. Police and health department inspectors conducted an operation in Cessnock this week. They confiscated $33,000 in cash and more than 200,000 cigarettes, loose leaf tobacco, vapes and nicotine pouches with an estimated street value of about $260,000. Police say investigations are continuing. Australia's recorded a 65% drop in notified flu cases this season. More than 33,000 cases have been reported so far this year, down from almost 100,000 over the same period last year. The Australian Centre for Disease Control says last year's record infection rate has produced some immunity, but people are being urged not to be complacent and to get vaccinated this flu season. Almost half of people admitted to hospital with respiratory infections this year have had RSV. 2 Russian cosmonauts on board the International Space Station have completed the repair of one of 2 leaks that had caused concern. NASA had directed the other 5 astronauts to shelter inside a docked SpaceX craft while the work was carried out. Canadian astronaut Chris Hadfield is a former ISS commander.
5: The station always leaks a tiny bit. And when you have an area that's leaking a little more, then we hit a threshold where, okay, we've got to do something about this. And the reason that they went into their vehicle was because 2 of the cosmonauts were actually doing repair work. And if you're going to do repair work, then you're opening a hatch that's normally kept closed and you might increase the odds of something bad happening. So it's just a really good, prudent, safe thing to do.
3: The Queensland town that gave us the Bee Gees is joining together for its first ever Bee Gees Kazoo flash mob. The city of Moreton Bay, north of Brisbane, is inviting members of the community to be part of a pop-up performance. Workshops begin today ahead of the June 21 show at Redcliffe's Bee Gees Way. Speaking to National Radio News, the council's event coordinator, Melissa Weston, says all voices are welcome.
6: There's no musical expertise required for the kazoo. 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
3: To sport, and in the AFL, the Bulldogs beat Hawthorn by 6, 77-71 at the MCG. In this afternoon's first match, North Melbourne host top-of-the-table Fremantle. And in the NRL, a big win in freezing conditions for the Sydney Roosters over the Canberra Raiders, 26-0. The Melbourne Storm at home beating the Knights by 32 points to 30.
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8: From the Bureau of Meteorology, this is your weather update for Kempsey and Southwest Rocks over the next few days. Saturday's outlook is mostly sunny. Slight chance of a shower along the coastal fringe, near zero chance elsewhere. Winds becoming light in the early afternoon. Kempsey 21 and Southwest Rocks 19 degrees. Sunday's forecast is partly cloudy. High chance of showers along the coastal fringe, medium chance elsewhere. Winds becoming light during the afternoon. Kempsey 22 and Southwest Rocks 20 degrees. Holiday Monday's weather information is partly cloudy. The chance of morning fog about higher ground. High chance of showers during daytime hours. Light winds. Kempsey and Southwest Rocks 20 degrees. That's the latest weather update from your station, 103.1 Tank FM.
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3: Hey there, I'm Jacob from the First Nations team at the ACCC. 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

0: that was a young, rebellious Leadfoot. One day, he was in his dad's Chevy, speeding up and down hills and sharp curves. He wanted to see how fast he could make his dad's pride and joy go. His friends urged him to go faster and faster. At the crest of a hill, they went airborne, and then the car quickly jolted back onto the road with a loud thud. Then he spotted a police car pointing a radar gun right at him. Speeding, we all do it, but not always in a car. Sometimes we're speeding through decisions or through work or choosing a relationship or eating. Sure, sometimes some things need to be done quickly, but slowing down not only helps improve the quality of the outcome, it can help improve our health as well. There's an old saying, you have to go slow in order to go fast. In the Bible in James 1 it says, let every person be quick to hear, slow to speak, slow to anger. A message from the Salvo.
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